Johann Peter Salomon, a friend of Haydn's, F.O.H., in fact, credited with bringing Haydn to London in the time. That was some of his music. Good evening, I'm Steve Seal, and thanks for tuning in for Classical Music on Tuesday evening. And I've got an interesting mix of things for you, I think, this hour. Vivaldi and Elgar and some contemporary stuff that actually Caroline Shaw wrote for Ken Burns to use in one of his documentaries. This is from Ray Fawn Williams. Always enjoy this for a number of reasons. In the Fen Country, because, first of all, the English can make a swamp sound so much more romantic simply by calling it not a swamp, but a fen. But it's basically the same thing. You know, I guess you could say marsh. That's kind of a neutral term. Swamp always sounds very mucky and filled with mosquitoes, but a fen, oh, that's romantic, and perhaps with a light fog hovering over In the Fen Country.

0: Irish pianist Barry Douglas with a traditional Irish tune there, The Cliffs of Duneen, a small town in County Kerry in Ireland, and a little Irish tip of the wool cap to my spouse who returned today from 2 weeks hiking the Ring of Kerry in her ancestral homeland. She made friends with lots of sheep and a few cows along the way as well, but we're glad to have her home.
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0: To get the call to write music for a Ken Burns documentary is a pretty big and exciting prospect. And it's not surprising that American composer Caroline Shaw was likely high up on the list of Mr. Burns and his producers for his documentary series Leonardo, about the life and works of Leonardo da Vinci from 2024. And this is from that score. It's called Flying Machine.

That's from the contemporary composer Caroline Shaw, and music that she wrote for the Ken Burns documentary series Leonardo from year before last for PBS. Flying Machines, the name of that movement from her score. Roomful of Teeth, the vocal group, and the Ataka Quartet performing. I'm Steve Seal, and this is Music of Vivaldi, Concerto for Two Mandolins, played here by Fabio Biondi and Europa Galante.

0: That is the Concerto for Two Mandolins by Vivaldi. Very well-known work. And Europa Galant, led there by Fabio Biondi. Now, the mandolinists were uncredited in that performance. I don't know why. I guess they were only able to pay scale for that performance. But very nice performances by the two of them, nonetheless.
1: Symphonic Band kicks off the Bach Beethoven of Brunch concert series this Sunday, 10:30 a.m. at Mellon Park in Shadyside. Conductor Susan Sands talks about the program.
2: We are playing a very American-focused program because this is the 250th anniversary of the United States, and so we will be opening with the Star-Spangled Banner. And then we go on to something like Eternal Flame, which it was written to commemorate the 100th anniversary of the Eternal Flame Memorial in Zanesville, Ohio. The Liberty Bell March, of course, we need something like that. We're doing some songs by Irving Berlin, Songs for America. And of course, we'll conclude with Stars and Stripes Forever, the national march of the United States. And how could we not with the, you know, piccolos and all the bells and whistles?
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1: On June 19, 1865, in Galveston, Texas, Union General Gordon Granger announced the emancipation of all enslaved people in the state. The day is called Juneteenth. I'm Steve Sterrick.
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5: Hello there, and welcome to Exploring Music. It's Bill McLaughlin here. We are continuing with our intrepid exploration of the symphonic form this week, Symphony Number 10. We've actually been doing this for 10 years now. As we wound up the show yesterday, I was delighted to find a piece by Karl Szymanowski, his Symphony Number 4, which is really kind of a little piano concerto. And I'm like a kid with a new toy. I wanted to hear a little bit more of that same piece. So let's start once again with the great pianist Leif Ove Andsnes, joined by the City of Birmingham Symphony under Sir Simon Rattle. This is the finale of Karol Szymanowski's Symphony No. 4, Sinfonia Concertante, music from 1932.

The fourth movement of Karol Szymanowski's Symphony No. 4, Sinfonia Concertante, which is marked Allegro non troppo, which means lively but not too fast, but then ma agitato. And we heard that lively and indeed agitated music there toward the end. The pianist was Leif Ove Andsnes, playing with the City of Birmingham Symphony under Sir Simon Rattle. Music of Karol Szymanowski from 1932. Szymanowski is such an interesting man. He was born 1882, which puts him right around the time of Stravinsky, Béla Bartók, Anton Webern. He's sort of that era, but he has his own sound completely. He's not Russian. He's not Austrian. He's Polish. He taught for many years at the conservatory in Warsaw. I thought we'd go back to a piece now written during the first years of the First World War, 1914 to 1916. This is a big three-movement piece, Symphony No. 3, called Song of the Night. This is music which employs poetry of the 13th century Persian mystic, Jalal ud-Din Rumi. Wonderful mystical stuff about the night. The opening line, "How still it is, the world sleeps. I hear, and God, we're all alone." You'll hear the tenor leap to that word. It's Boj in Polish, but that's God in English. "I hear, and God, we're all alone." And then you hear this wonderful sound. Szymanowski asks the chorus to sing, but to keep their lips nearly closed. Think about this, 1914, 1916, this is just a couple of years after Ravel had used a wordless chorus to such great effect in his Daphnis and Chloe. It must have been in the air. In this performance, we hear the tenor Wisław Ochman and the Polish Radio Chorus of Krakow and the Polish National Radio Symphony Orchestra under the direction of the marvelous conductor Jerzy Semkow, who was for many years the conductor of the St. Louis Symphony. Music of Karol Szymanowski, the finale of his Song of the Night, Symphony No. 3.

0: Silence binds our tongues here in this night. The words are by the 13th century Persian mystic Jalal ud-Din Rumi. Music of Karel Smirnovsky, the finale of his Symphony No. 3, Song of the Night. We heard the Helden tenor, Wislav Ochman. That's some pretty ferocious tenor writing there, and beautifully sung. Accompanied by the Polish Radio Chorus of Krakow and the Polish National Radio Symphony under the direction of Jerzy Semkow. Music from 1914-1916, music of Karel Szymanowski. And if you're a little confused about what a chorus and soloists are doing showing up at the end of a symphony, just think back to the 1820s. I guess we can blame it all on Beethoven. He opened the door for this with his Ninth Symphony. You're tuned in to Exploring Music, and once again, for the 10th time, we are devoting a week to the exploration of the development of the symphony. Drop us a line. Let us know what you think about this line of questioning. And give us an idea for some other music you'd like us to explore together. You can find us via our website, exploringmusic.org.
1: Immerse yourself in the majestic sounds of this iconic oratorio. I'm Jim Cunningham. From the powerful Hallelujah to the uplifting arias, Handel's Messiah is a musical journey that transcends time. 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
0: Well, that was music from the early years of the First World War. Let's go just past that time, 1922, 1923, and let's go to Vienna to meet Alexander Zemblinsky, who was born 1871. He's about 10 years older than Karel Szymanowski. Zemblinsky was part of that amazing scene in Vienna just around the turn of the last century. He was sort of associated with Gustav Mahler, took some lessons with him, and in fact, Mahler conducted the premiere of some of his work. And then Zemblinsky made a sort of mistake. I don't know whether it's a mistake. It's an affair of the heart. He fell in love with a beautiful young woman, also a composer. Her name was Alma Schindler. And they carried on a relationship for a very short time before she moved across the street and became Alma Mahler. But Zemblinsky didn't hold a grudge. In fact, Zemblinsky's sister, a few years later, wound up marrying Arnold Schoenberg. That was a tight little band of friends there in Vienna at the turn of the last century. But we're dealing with music from 1922, 1923. It's after the First World War, and Zemblinsky seemed to have turned back to Mahler as a model. Mahler had created a big piece called Das Lied von der Erde. It's one of his final pieces. Six big songs, orchestral songs, featuring tenor and contralto, and drawing upon ancient Chinese poets like Li Po. Instead of Chinese poetry, Zemblinsky decided to use a German translation of someone who was still around, very much on the scene, in fact, at that time, the great Bengali musician and poet Rabindranath Tagore. We're going to start with the opening of the Lyric Symphony, a big piece for baritone voice, in which Håkon Haggegård, our baritone, sings, "I am restless, I am athirst for faraway things." Håkon Haggegård with the Royal Concertgebouw Orchestra, Ricardo Chailly. This is the opening section of Alexander Zemblinsky's Lyric Symphony, music from 1922-23.

Ich bin friedlos. Ich bin durstig nach fernen Dingen. I'm restless. I'm athirst for faraway things. The opening section of Alexander Zemlinsky's Lyric Symphony, Opus 18. That was the baritone Håkan Haugagaard. Ricardo Chailly conducting the Royal Concertgebouw Orchestra. Let's hear some more of this. In fact, let's get the next three sections put together. I'm taking them slightly out of order, but I think maybe it makes a nice little set on the radio at least. We'll hear from Haugagaard again, You Are the Evening Cloud, then from Alessandra Mark singing, then finish the last song, and finally back to Håkan Haugagaard, Release Me from the Bonds of Your Sweetness, Love. All of these performances, Ricardo Chailly is conducting the Royal Concertgebouw Orchestra, and the soloist again in order, Haugagaard, Mark, and Haugagaard once more. Three sections, once again, of the Lyric Symphony of Alexander Zemlinsky.

We heard three more sections of Alexander Zemlinsky's Lyric Symphony, Opus 18. Håkan Hagagård was the baritone, Alessandra Mark the soprano, and Ricardo Chailly conducting the Royal Concertgebouw Orchestra. This is music composed in 1922-23. Now, 23 would be 10 years after Igor Stravinsky had composed The Rite of Spring, just for example. And right at this time, 22-23, Arnold Schoenberg's in Vienna and in Berlin inventing 12-tone system of composition. Alban Berg is working on the opera Watzik. And yet, Zemlinsky is writing in this high romantic style here, echoing, and in fact, maybe even reaching back before the music of his inspiration, Gustav Mahler. It's a really interesting period of time, so many styles going at once. And now I think it's time to go to what has become the Soviet Union to meet the music of the father of the Soviet symphony. No joke, this is a man who wrote 27 symphonies, Nikolai Myaskovsky, who was actually born in Poland. Myaskovsky had served in the Russian army during the First World War, fighting on the Austrian front, and in fact receiving a very severe wound during that battle. Right after he got back to Russia, the revolution broke out, and his father, who was a Tsarist general, was set upon by some Red soldiers, by some communists, who murdered him in a train station. And right after that, Myaskovsky lost his aunt, who was his closest remaining relative. The piece of music we're going to listen to right now is the Scherzo of the Sixth Symphony, and it has to do with the loss of that aunt. It's a spooky, kind of a ghostly sort of scherzo. And Myaskovsky tells us that's the wind, winter wind blowing outside his aunt's home after she's died. Well, it's not all so gloomy. There's this music here. Let me see if I can get a little of this from the orchestra score. The flute plays.

The Presto, the second movement from the Symphony No. 6 in E-flat minor of Nikolai Myaskovsky, composed 1921-23, in that performance we heard Dmitri Liss conducting the Ural Philharmonic Orchestra. And that's about all of the symphonies we can squeeze in today. Let's see what we get to hear tomorrow. We'll hear the first symphony of Dmitri Shostakovich, and also for a bit of fun, a piece from around the same time, the finale of William Walton's First Symphony. So Russian music and a little bit of English music tomorrow. Hope you can join us. Don't go anywhere, though. There's great music coming up right now. Exploring Music is produced by Sidney Gillard at WFMT in Chicago and produced and engineered by Bill Sigman at Digital Island Studios here in New York City. Our production assistants are Ella Pinsloop, Eric Opland, Adela Skoronsky, and Weston Williams. Rebecca Neistat is the WFMT production and syndication manager. 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I'm Bill McLaughlin. 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

In Washington Irving's classic 1832 tale, The Rose of the Alhambra, set in the fortress in Spain that bears that name, Zorahayda is a Moorish princess who died there, and her ghost haunts the alabaster fountain in the courtyard. And composer Johann Svensson was captivated by those images, and he wrote this evocative music in response, depicting a woman who would not allow herself to be forgotten. It's part of the coming hour, showcasing a number of notable women, including a couple pretty remarkable female composers as well. I'm Steve Seal. Glad to have you along. This is a Romanza Andaluza by Pablo de Sarasate. Gil Shaham playing his violin here for the Orpheus Chamber Orchestra.

Music by a great violinist who wrote great violin music as well, Pablo de Sarasate. Romanza Andaluza, played there by Gil Shaham with Orpheus. It's classical music on a Tuesday evening. Welcome to it. Coming up, a French composer who lived in a boy's world in the 19th century and held her own and then some, which is always remarkable when you're talking about women composers in earlier eras. And here is a Polish one, Gracyna Baczewicz, who might be the most significant female Polish composer of the early 20th century, and a very remarkable one. And here's more evidence of that remarkableness, an overture by Gracyna Baczewicz.

0: an overture by the early 20th century Polish composer Gracina Baciewicz. Nicholas Kolon conducted the Finnish Radio Symphony Orchestra.
1: 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I'm Lisa Flynn, and we're at the Vienna State Opera for Smetana's The Bartered Bride. 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
0: 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I'm Steve Seal. 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
0: Louis Fardenc was a French composer of the 19th century, lived from 1804 to 1875, and a virtuoso pianist as well. And she wrote three symphonies, some choral pieces, and a lot of chamber music as well. I'm going to play you her piano quintet, number 2, played here by the Schubert Ensemble from Louis Fardenc.

0: the Piano Quintet No. 2 by the French composer Louis Ferdinand, played by the Schubert Ensemble.
1: The Symphonic Band kicks off the Bach Beethoven and Brunch concert series this Sunday, 10:30 a.m. at Mellon Park in Shadyside. Conductor Susan Sands talks about the program.
2: We are playing a very American-focused program because this is the 250th anniversary of the United States, and so we will be opening with the Star-Spangled Banner, and then we go on to something like Eternal Flame, which it was written to commemorate the 100th anniversary of the Eternal Flame Memorial in Zanesville, Ohio. The Liberty Bell March, of course, we need something like that. We're doing some songs by Irving Berlin's Songs for America. And of course, we'll conclude with Stars and Stripes Forever, the national march of the United States. And how could we not with the, you know, piccolos and all the bells and whistles?
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0: From the Norwegian composer Johan Svendsen, and it's called Zora Heide, and it's a reference to the character in Washington Irving's classic tale, The Rose of the Alhambra, set in the fortress that bears that name. And Zora Heide is a Moorish princess who died there, and her ghost haunts the alabaster fountain in the courtyard forever.

0: Zorahede by Johan Svensson, played there by the South Jutland Symphony Orchestra, led by Bjarte Engeset.
1: 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We're dancing in the streets with the Pittsburgh Symphony Orchestra. Manfred Honeck conducts the season finale. Michael Dougherty's Dancing in the Streets will be heard in a world premiere. Jesse Montgomery's Strum and Copeland's Appalachian Spring also. You'll hear them all live right here on QED 89.3. I'm Jim Cunningham. Join me as Augustine Hadelich returns to Heinz Hall to play the Samuel Barber Violin Concerto. I'll talk to Augustine and Manfred during intermission. Who knows what other guests might drop by our broadcast location backstage. It's the season finale concert with the Pittsburgh Symphony Orchestra. 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

Okay, this is where I admit that I had heard the title of this piece by the English composer Dorothy Howell, but I had heard it in a song by Genesis. The Lamia, in their epic prog rock album, The Lamb Lies Down on Broadway. They're a trio of serpents who seduce the hero at one point. Well, unsurprisingly, Peter Gabriel didn't make up the word. He was drawing from mythology, and Lamia is the name of a character from Greek mythology. Long before Gabriel and company got there, Dorothy Howell depicted her in this music, the half-woman, half-serpent. We'll listen to her piece coming up. Nocturnal sounds from Chopin to begin this hour, and this is pianist Maria João Pires with the Nocturne number 15 in F minor by Chopin.

The wonderful Portuguese pianist Maria João Pires, now fully retired from performing. Nocturne number 15 in F minor by Chopin. It's classical music on a Tuesday evening, and welcome to it. I'm Steve Seal. Piano music of Rachmaninoff is on the way. Mythological music of 20th century England coming up, and romantic sounds from Dvorak for violin as well. The Imani Winds, founded by the great flutist and composer Valerie Coleman, and this is her own arrangement of this traditional song, Steal Away, played by her group, the Imani Winds.

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And from there to the music of Florence Price and one of her key notable symphonic poems known as The Oak, and it's played here by the Women's Philharmonic, conducted by Apo Su.

0: A symphonic poem, The Oak, by Florence Price, played there by the Women's Philharmonic, conducted by Apo Su.
1: 18th, 1865, in Galveston, Texas, Union General Gordon Granger announced the emancipation of all enslaved people in the state. The day is called Juneteenth. I'm Steve Sterrick.
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4: Night owls, new parents, swing shifters, insomniacs, world travelers. 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
0: This is the Romance in F minor for violin and orchestra by Dvorak, and Anna-Sophie Mutter does the honors here, playing her violin with the Berlin Philharmonic, conducted by Manfred Hönneck.

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I don't know why that started halfway in. Here's a little Rachmaninoff in the meantime. And, oh no, now we're going to have all kinds of technical problems, apparently. No. Okay, here's Lilacs by Rachmaninoff with Nobuyuki Tsuji.

There we are. Lilacs by Rachmaninoff. Nobuyuki Tsujii at the piano. All right, now we have Anna Sophie ready to play some Dvorak for us. Take it away, Anna Sophie.

0: Romance in F minor by Dvorak on a Sophie Mutter flying violin with Manfred Hernick and the Berlin Philharmonic.
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0: Lamia in Greek mythology was a chilling monster and shape-shifting spirit. And later, by the first century of the Common Era, her legend morphed. She appeared as a sort of incredibly alluring, beautiful woman to lure young men into her bed before feasting on their flesh and drinking their blood. Half woman, half serpent. This is the symphonic poem Lamia by the English composer Dorothy Howell.

0: The Legend of Lamia by Dorothy Howell, played there by the BBC Philharmonic, led by Rumon Gamba.
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2: It's a powerhouse lineup of artists on our next broadcast from Carnegie Hall Live. Long Long, the Vienna Philharmonic and conductor Andras Nilsson perform Bartók's Piano Concerto No. 3 and Mahler's Symphony No. 1. I'm Jeff Spurgeon. This concert is long sold out, but you have a front row seat for it when you join John Schaefer and me for Long Long, Vienna and Nilsson's from Carnegie Hall Live.
3: This week's Sunday at the Symphony, Sunday evening at 5 on QED 89.3. Good morning. It's Wednesday and a nice day with mostly sunny skies and a high of 81. Showers and storms arrive tonight. We'll have a low of 67 and then showers and maybe a thunderstorm on Thursday, mostly early in the day with a high of 85. On QED, 89.3.
0: Jean Sibelius was captivated and inspired by the folklore of his native Finland throughout his career, and he based a lot of music on it. And in this piece, the folk hero Lemminkainen travels to an island and he seduces many of the women there before fleeing the rage of the men on the island. Maybe he should have anticipated that. Coming up, the fantastical Lemminkainen Suite, Four Legends from the Kalevala, the Finnish national folk legend, including its most well-known chapter, the evocative Swan of Tuonela. It's on the way. And this is entitled Legend as well. Just generically legend, I suppose, from the four sketches by Eugene Goossens.

Legend from the four sketches by Eugene Goossens, flutist Susan Millen in the London Chamber Music Group. Good to have you here for Classical Music Tonight. My name is Steve Seal, and we're going to spend the bulk of this hour with the Lemminkainen Suite by Jean Sibelius. Late 19th century piece that consists of four episodes from Finnish folklore, the Kalevala, sort of the main book of folk tales in Finnish history, going back epochs. And the best known part would probably be his second movement, the Swan of Tuonela, often played on its own, the swan that glides forever on the waters, leading to the underworld. Sakari Orama conducts the BBC Symphony Orchestra.

0: The Lemminkainen Suite by Jean Sibelius, Sakari Oramo led the BBC Symphony Orchestra.
1: Bach Beethoven and Brunch is returning this summer thanks to the City of Pittsburgh Office of Special Events. 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
2: On June 21st, we have East Wind Symphonic Band starting things off. On the 28th, we have River City Brass. They'll be coming in with a wonderful patriotic review to lead us into the 4th of July week. On July 12th, we'll be welcoming back some youth with the Three Rivers Young People's Orchestra. Very excited to have some more youngsters back this year on our stage. And on July 19th, everyone's favorite, the Pittsburgh Symphony, will be back. And to close out our season, Academy Concerts.
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0: Follow that Sibelius piece that was inspired by Finnish folklore with a traditional Icelandic folk song. And I guess I could probably try to attempt the Icelandic here, but I won't, just in case I destroy it. So the translation here, Sleep My Newborn, and it's the Skola Cantorum of Reykjavik.

0: Sleep, My Newborn, a traditional Icelandic melody. 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
2: The symphony became the chief vehicle of orchestral music in the late 18th century, and from the time of Beethoven, came to be regarded as its highest and most exalted form. I'm quoting from the Grove Dictionary of Music. 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
3: 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Good morning. It's Wednesday and a nice day with mostly sunny skies and a high of 81. Showers and storms arrive tonight. We'll have a low of 67 and then showers and maybe a thunderstorm on Thursday, mostly early in the day with a high of 85. On QED, 89.3.
4: He commanded soldiers during the French Revolution. He was called one of the finest swordsmen in all of Europe, with extraordinary speed, flexibility, and grace. All qualities that are also desirable for violinists. He was one of those, too. He was called one of the finest violinists in France. Joseph Bologne, Chevalier de Saint-Georges, who was also a composer. He wrote this symphony. And you'll hear it this hour.

pianist Glenn Gould is probably best known for his interpretations of the music of J.S. Bach at the piano. He's not as well known for a string quartet that he once wrote, 40 minutes long, a pretty amazing piece. Well, the members of the Catalyst Quartet were on a car ride together when they heard that quartet and decided they had to play it. And I thought the best thing to pair it with on a program would be arrangements of Bach's Goldberg Variations, for keyboard originally, for string quartet. And so they made an album of these arrangements of Bach's Goldberg Variations. Here's some selections from those variations played by the Catalyst Quartet.

0: Some selections from the Catalyst Quartet's arrangements of the Goldberg Variations by Johann Sebastian Bach. Coming up, a symphony by the finest fencer in France.
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2: We're dancing in the streets with the Pittsburgh Symphony Orchestra. Manfred Honeck conducts the season finale. Michael Dougherty's Dancing in the Streets will be heard in a world premiere. Jesse Montgomery's Strum and Copeland's Appalachian Spring also. You'll hear them all live right here on QED 89.3. I'm Jim Cunningham. Join me as Augustine Hadelick returns to Heinz Hall to play the Samuel Barber Violin Concerto. I'll talk to Augustine and Manfred during intermission. 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
0: Lognes, Chevalier de Saint-Georges, was widely regarded as one of the most accomplished men of his age. Not only was he among the most important musicians in Paris during the pre-revolutionary period, but he was also a superb fencer. He was said to be one of the finest swordsmen in all of Europe. And here is one of his symphonies, performed by the London Symphony Orchestra, conducted by Paul Freeman.

A symphony in G major by Joseph Bologne, the Chevalier de Saint-Georges. That was the London Symphony Orchestra there, conducted by Paul Freeman. Camille Saint-Saëns once wrote a gigantic opera about the life of an Italian sculptor from the 16th century, Benvenuto Cellini. It was about the time he spent in France. The opera, not a huge hit, but there was a big ballet section in the opera that has fared much better over time. Here is the ballet music from Act 3 of Ascanio by Camille Saint-Saëns.

0: The ballet music from Act 3 of the opera Ascanio by Camille Saint-Saëns. That was the Malmö Symphony Orchestra, conducted by Jun Merkel.
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2: On June 19, 1865, in Galveston, Texas, Union General Gordon Granger announced the emancipation of all enslaved people in the state. The day is called Juneteenth. I'm Steve Sterrick.
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4: 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Good morning. It's Wednesday and a nice day with mostly sunny skies and a high of 81. Showers and storms arrive tonight. We'll have a low of 67 and then showers and maybe a thunderstorm on Thursday, mostly early in the day with a high of 85 on QED 89.3.
0: When Beethoven wrote this symphony, things weren't going so great. His hearing loss was getting worse, so he moved to a suburb of Vienna to try to recover, and didn't. Beethoven was struggling with the possibility that his hearing loss would be permanent. It was a dark time for him. But this symphony, his second, is bursting with vitality, optimism, and humor. Almost like Beethoven was laughing in the face of fate. I'm Aaron Kane. Beethoven's Symphony No. 2 is coming up this hour.

I'm Aaron Kane. Great to be with you. It's kind of fun to go through music history, looking at composers in terms of whether they composed operas or music for instruments. There were a lot of either-ors, folks who just did opera or just did instrumental music, but there were some yes-ands also. One of those was Saverio Mercadante, and this is one of his orchestral compositions for flute and orchestra, a flute concerto played by Jean-Pierre Rampal and the English Chamber Orchestra.

0: Jean-Pierre Rampal, the flutist, there with the English Chamber Orchestra. That was the Flute Concerto No. 6 by Saverio Mercadante. Coming up, Montero plays Montero in a minute.
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2: The East Wind Symphonic Band kicks off the Bach Beethoven a Brunch concert series this Sunday, 10:30 a.m. at Mellon Park in Shadyside. 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

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When you hear the beginning of this symphony by Beethoven, his second symphony, it sounds dark enough and serious enough to give you the impression that he was not in a great place at the time, which he wasn't. He was realizing his hearing loss was permanent. But as you go through this symphony, it gets lighter and brighter and punchier and almost silly at times. It's quite a journey from tears to laughter. The Second Symphony by Beethoven, played here by the Berlin Philharmonic, conducted by Simon Rattle.

0: Beethoven kind of messing with us a little bit there with that crazy coda at the end of the Symphony No. 2. That was the Berlin Philharmonic, conducted by Simon Rattle.
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4: Made possible by Shadyside Presbyterian Church. Good morning. It's Wednesday and a nice day with mostly sunny skies and a high of 81. Showers and storms arrive tonight. We'll have a low of 67 and then showers and maybe a thunderstorm on Thursday, mostly early in the day with a high of 85. 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
0: Nino Rota is probably best known for the music he wrote for the movies. Films like The Godfather, that was one of his. The legendary film director Federico Fellini once said something about Nino Rota that I bet every film composer would love to hear. He said, "Nino Rota's music takes you on a trip full of images and true emotions. Even without a movie, you can picture a story to it." This is some of the music Nino Rota composed for the concert hall, not the movie theater, his harp concerto. See what images and stories it conjures up for you later this hour.

I'm Aaron Kane. Thanks for listening along with me. French composer Germain Taillefer began studying music at the Paris Conservatory in 1904, and this was very much against the wishes of her father, who thought that women should not pursue careers in composition. Germaine more than proved him wrong, of course. She even became one of the members of Les Six, the Six, that groundbreaking group of mostly French composers, including Poulenc and Millot and Honegger. This is an intermezzo by Germaine Taillefer, played here by the Clinton Narboni Piano Duo

An intermezzo by Germaine Taillefer, played there by Nicole Narboni and Mark Clinton, the Clinton-Narboni piano duo. Music has always been helped by heroes, and composers have always been encouraged by champions. When Florence Price was studying music at the Eastman School, it was composer George Chadwick who was very encouraging and supportive of her, which is interesting because it was Antonin Dvorak who encouraged George Chadwick to use African-American folk melodies in his compositions. Quite a legacy of support there. Here is the Concert Overture No. 1 by Florence Price. It's based on the spiritual Sinner, Please Don't Let This Harvest Pass.

0: The Concert Overture No. 1 by Florence Price, played there by the Württemberg Philharmonic of Reutlingen, conducted by John Jetter. Up next, Johann Sebastian Bach gets Waltonized. Stay tuned.
1: Immerse yourself in the majestic sounds of this iconic oratorio. I'm Jim Cunningham. From the powerful Hallelujah to the uplifting arias, Handel's Messiah is a musical journey that transcends time. 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
0: How do you like your Bach? Historically informed, with gut strings and Baroque bows and assiduously researched techniques? Or would you much rather hear Bach played on a piano than a harpsichord? Or do you love the gigantic arrangements of Bach's music for full orchestra by Leopold Stokowski? Well, this is something kind of in the middle. The Wise Virgin's Ballet Suite by William Walton, with a lot of help from Johann Sebastian Bach. It's played here by the English Northern Philharmonia.

orchestral remixes of the music of Johann Sebastian Bach by English composer William Walton for the Wise Virgin's Ballet Suite, played there by the English Northern Philharmonia, conducted by David Lloyd Jones. I'm Aaron Kane. It's great to be with you. Nino Rota is probably best known for his film scores, but he also wrote a lot of music for the concert hall, including this harp concerto. It's played here by harpist Luisa Prandini with the Virtuosi Italiani.

0: Luisa Prandini, the harp soloist there, with the Virtuosi Italiani conducted by Marzio Conti. That was the Harp Concerto by Nino Rota.
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1: 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I'm Steve Seal. That's next time on APM Symphony Cast.
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3: Good morning. It's Wednesday and a nice day with mostly sunny skies and a high of 81. Showers and storms arrive tonight. We'll have a low of 67 and then showers and maybe a thunderstorm on Thursday, mostly early in the day with a high of 85. On QED, 89.3.
4: George Frideric Handel wrote a lot of music to go with his music. If you were in London during the time he was living and working there, and you went to hear one of his new oratorios, it would have been performed in two or three big parts, with intermissions between them. But Handel wanted to make sure audiences heard his music during those intermissions. So he created many pieces like this. A little palate cleanser to get you ready to hear more Handel after hearing a lot of Handel. I'm Aaron Kane. You'll hear this Concerto Grosso by Handel, all by itself, in about 30 minutes.

Nata lux de lumine, O light born of light. So begins the Latin hymn. Here's a setting by Lucy Walker, sung by Voces 8.

Onata Lux by Lucy Walker, sung there by Voces 8. In 1736, things started to get bad for George Frideric Handel. Or things changed, anyway, because tastes changed. The operas Handel had written in England that had been so popular started to be not nearly as popular, and Handel's career was in trouble. But he adapted, quickly. He started writing oratorios instead, and they were quite popular, but not always popular enough to really pack the theaters, so Handel adapted again. He composed 12 grand concertos to be performed during the intermissions of his oratorios. He'd hoped that would attract more audience members, and it worked, and things started getting good again for Handel. Here is one of those, Concerti Grossi by Handel. Iona Brown leads the Academy of St. Martin in the Fields.

0: Iona Brown led the Academy of St. Martin in the Fields in the Concerto Grosso No. 7 by George Frideric Handel.
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2: 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Free parking, there is a parking lot off of Shady Avenue. 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
0: Brahms got his best work done when he was on vacation. He wrote this in Switzerland while he was on vacation. The Violin Sonata No. 2 by Johannes Brahms, played here by pianist Lars Vogt and violinist Christian Tetzlaff.

Pianist Lars Vogt and violinist Christian Tetzlaff with the Violin Sonata No. 2 by Johannes Brahms. 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Here is an oboe concerto by Jennifer Higdon. It's played here by oboist James Button with the Nashville Symphony Orchestra, conducted by Giancarlo Guerrero.

0: Composer Jennifer Higdon says that she always loved the oboe, the way that it can sing these high, long, soaring lines, and she was delighted to have a chance to write that oboe concerto. We heard James Button playing oboe there in Jennifer Higdon's oboe concerto with the Nashville Symphony Orchestra, conducted by Giancarlo Guerrero.
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2: When Christian IV of Denmark visited his brother-in-law James Stuart in England, they threw some raucous wild parties. So it's no surprise that King Christian's fondness for the British Isles informed his musical patronage. 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
4: Good morning. It's Wednesday and a nice day with mostly sunny skies and a high of 81. Showers and storms arrive tonight. We'll have a low of 67 and then showers and maybe a thunderstorm on Thursday, mostly early in the day with a high of 85. On QED 89.3.

begins with this music that sounds like a Russian Orthodox hymn. This is Friar Lawrence from Romeo and Juliet. Of course Tchaikovsky depicts him as a Russian monk. Just one of the ways he brought Shakespeare's story to life, the characters, the feuding families, young love, cruel fate, all packed into about 20 minutes of music. Tchaikovsky's Romeo and Juliet Fantasy Overture, later this hour.

Music that seems to capture everything from quiet summer days to thunderstorms at night. Scenes from Summer, from Mosaics by Aminullah Hussein, played there by pianist Tarek Kemenger. If you're a fan of the Steven Spielberg film Empire of the Sun, you will know this tune. Christian Bale sang it in that movie, although he didn't really sing it, he was lip-syncing. The traditional Welsh lullaby, Sioghan, played here by the Amber Quartet.

The traditional Welsh lullaby, Ceolgan, played there by the Amber Quartet. Well, here's a different take on some traditional tunes by Malcolm Arnold, three shanties that range from the raucous to the serene. The first shanty even comes complete with a drunken sailor in various stages of intoxication. Malcolm Arnold's three shanties played here by the Bergen Wind Quintet.

0: members of the Bergen Wind Quintet with Three Shanties by Malcolm Arnold. For the rest of the hour, it's music inspired by the works of William Shakespeare, Romeo and Juliet, a little later. First, Othello. Stay tuned.
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2: We're dancing in the streets with the Pittsburgh Symphony Orchestra. Manfred Honeck conducts the season finale. Michael Dougherty's Dancing in the Streets will be heard in a world premiere. Jesse Montgomery's Strum and Copeland's Appalachian Spring also. You'll hear them all live right here on QED 89.3. I'm Jim Cunningham. Join me as Augustine Hadelich returns to Heinz Hall to play the Samuel Barber Violin Concerto. I'll talk to Augustine and Manfred during intermission. 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
0: But it had to be there. Ballet music for an opera performance in Paris. Those were kind of the rules when Giuseppe Verdi's opera Otello premiered in Paris. There had to be a ballet inserted into the opera, even though it was a year after he'd first written it. And even if it's not the best fit for the tragedy of Othello, it's some fantastic music all the same. Here is the ballet music from Otello by Giuseppe Verdi. It's played by the Monte Carlo National Opera Orchestra.

0: The Monte Carlo National Opera Orchestra, conducted by Antonio de Almeida, with the ballet music from Otello by Giuseppe Verdi. Coming up, more Shakespeare, less dancing. Stay tuned.
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0: Tchaikovsky wrote this, one of the three pieces he wrote that was inspired by the works of William Shakespeare. He was hoping to find a way to tell the whole story of Shakespeare's Romeo and Juliet in about 20 minutes in one fantasy overture. And the way Tchaikovsky captures and distills all five acts of that story is pretty extraordinary. He even starts the overture with something that sounds like a Russian Orthodox hymn to represent the character of Friar Lawrence. Here is the fantasy overture, Romeo and Juliet, by Tchaikovsky. It's played by the Cleveland Orchestra, conducted by Ricardo Chailly.

0: For never was a story of more woe than this of Juliet and her Romeo. The Romeo and Juliet Fantasy Overture by Tchaikovsky, played there by the Cleveland Orchestra, conducted by Ricardo Chailly.
1: This is the Composer's Datebook for June 17th. I'm John Burge. The three B's are traditionally Bach, Beethoven, and Brahms, but today we're offering Boccherini, Brahms, and Berio. The 20th century Italian composer Luciano Berio, noted for his avant-garde scores, was asked to orchestrate the F minor clarinet sonata by Johannes Brahms in 1986 for a Los Angeles Philharmonic concert featuring clarinetist Michel Zukowski. Berio admired Brahms and created a very respectful arrangement, but Berio couldn't resist adding a little something of his own, a totally original 13-bar orchestral introduction that segues into the Brahms score. 11 years earlier, on today's date in 1975, Berio's orchestration of one of the greatest hits of the 18th century Italian composer Luigi Boccherini received its premiere in Milan. Originally a quintet for strings, Boccherini's Night Music in the Streets of Madrid was written around 1780 when he was living in Spain. This chamber work became very popular, even though Boccherini feared no one outside of Madrid would understand it. 200 years after it was written, when asked to supply a short piece for the La Scala Orchestra in Milan, Berio arranged the final movement of Boccherini's quintet, music evoking the procession of Madrid's night watchmen, signaling the midnight curfew.

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1: 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But now the sky is clear, and it will be that way all day. Tonight, however, there's an 80% chance that we could have high winds and some thunderstorms, maybe even a damaging blast of hail. We'll see. It's in there. Just double-checking the rest of the week here. We've got the wind on Thursday. Friday looks good with 79 degrees. And Saturday, too. Sunshine, 78. Sunday, also good. We'll get Bach-Beethoven in 81. Is the high temperature. Something's making me feel like I have to sneeze here as we get it going. I think everything's under control. For Wagenseil, Georg Christoph Wagenseil, his G minor symphony, and it's the recording made by the Pomeranian Philharmonic. There aren't many of Wagenseil. Takao Ukigawa is the conductor here. The G minor symphony from Georg Christoph Wagenseil. Classical QED. We're going to have a guest in our next hour. Rebecca O'Brien is going to stop by, and she has a festival which focuses on women conductors in Penn State. She's in charge of the orchestra at Indiana University of Pennsylvania, so we'll catch up on what's happening at IUP. That's Rebecca O'Brien stopping by next hour for a brief conversation.

0: Georg Christoph Wagenseil, his G minor symphony from the Pomeranian Philharmonic Tokau, Ukigawa, was the conductor. It's 14 minutes after 6, and we've had some rain overnight, but it's dried out, and the sky is blue, and we expect it to be that way all day. 57 degrees at this time, up to 82 this afternoon. Tonight there's another chance of a blast of rain, and then some wind around on Thursday. The rain could last into tomorrow morning, we shall see. 84 degrees will be the high on Thursday. Fair amount of blue sky, and then Juneteenth looks good. Friday has 79 degrees and 78. Saturday, Sunday, 81.
1: Bach, Beethoven, and Brunch is returning this summer thanks to the City of Pittsburgh Office of Special Events. 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Program coordinator Melissa Culbertson talks about the best brunch prize they offer each week.
2: You're welcome to bring a brunch. You're welcome to bring a full spread. We have a brunch competition each week. Whoever brings the best spread, we'll have some people bring a themed one each week. But we also will have a couple of vendors available, at least one beverage vendor and food vendor. We've had PGH crepes out before. They'll be here some of these weeks this year. So some of those breakfast kind of foods, a little savory, a little sweet option, and come out and get your caffeine and your coffee too from our coffee vendor.
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0: Yeah, there's a terrific interview that Brian did with the conductor, Susan Sands, East Wind Symphonic Band, Sunday morning, 10:30, and one of the founding members of the festival and euphonium virtuoso, Roger Schneider. That's on Voice of the Arts. Here's Ottorino Respighi. The birds will be singing on Sunday morning, I'm sure. This is the inspiration that he had from Rameau and Pasquini and other Baroque composers. Respighi lived on till 1938. Tamás Vásári and the Bournemouth Symphony. Respighi's The Birds, Classical QED.

Hattorino Respighi and the Birds after Rameau and other Baroque era composers. Pasquini we hardly ever hear from, but we do with Respighi's ideas. And this was the Bournemouth Sinfonietta, and Tamás Bashári was the conductor. 24 minutes before 8, birds singing on this Wednesday morning, the sky blue after a blast of rain soaked my Wall Street Journal, so it must have been around 5 o'clock this morning, and we had a blast of rain last night too. I see the airport has a new art piece. There's a picture of it in the Post-Gazette's online edition, Pittsburgh International, at the terminal. It's Open Columns, big sculpture from Colorado artist Patrick Merrold. And it features three vertical columns ranging from roughly 20 to 40 feet high. The sculpture invites visitors to step inside and look upward, where reflective metal bands interact with changing light and weather conditions. It's the final commissioned artwork at the Terminal Modernization Program, multi-billion-dollar project. So I have to get out and take a look at it soon. We're going to have 57 degrees as you step out the door and 82 later today with sunshine. No rain expected till tonight. Could have another big blast. The overnight low 69, then tomorrow's high 84. Friday looks good with 79 degrees and Saturday 78 and sunshine. More sunshine Sunday with a slight chance of rain later in the day. See, Pizza Hut was sold. $2.7 billion deal. They were owned by Yum Brands most recently. For a while, Pepsi owned Pizza Hut, and then they added Taco Bell and some other restaurants and became Yum Brands. And a private equity firm called Long Range bought them. They're in the fitness world, the gymnasiums, and they also have casket sales and cremation urns. Of course, if you eat too many pizzas, you'll be sooner needing the other products. Domino's is bigger. I didn't realize that. There are more Domino's pizza shops than Pizza Hut, but the last 2 years have been tough for pizza. People are buying a little less, so there's so much competition. Rick Seebeck did his little piece on the Badamo pizza shop, two locations, and he highly recommends it. And then we had Nick Tomarello doing a pizza playoff against one another, so you got to check those things out on our online feeds. But Pizza Hut was sold for $2.7 billion yesterday. Maybe I have a leftover piece for breakfast this morning while we enjoy music from Frederick the Great of Prussia. This is the Concerto for Flute and Strings, Kurt Radl, and the Pro Arte Orchestra of Munich. Kurt plays and conducts.

Frederick the Great and his flute concerto number 4 from Kurt Radl, who played the flute and conducted the Pro Arte Orchestra of Munich. Welcome. Thanks so much for tuning in. Classical WQED-FM, Jim Cunningham with you. We have a nice day ahead. No rain expected today, possibly tonight. And we'll have a high temperature close to 80 degrees this afternoon. It's the Voice of the Arts in southwestern Pennsylvania. 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For information about the Spanos Group of Raymond James, 866-916-RETIRE. 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And we're looking forward to a visit from Rebecca O'Brien next hour. She'll be here to tell us about the festival that she is presenting the second year of conducting, and it's at Penn State. She's the director of orchestras at Indiana University of Pennsylvania, and she works with a number of other orchestras in the state. Her Newground Orchestra Festival got going last summer, and we'll see what she's up to, the latest, at the second half of the next hour. That'll be great fun. Here's Intrutina. This is from Carmina Burana. It's played by Joshua Bell. We're going to hear Carmina Burana at Chautauqua on the 25th of July, and that trip sold out. But, you know, we have just a few seats left to hear the Broadway stars Sutton Foster and Kelly O'Hara on the 2nd of July, which will make a fantastic holiday weekend beginning for you with a $200 contribution. Just call 888-621-6900. You can do it now. We only have 10 days left to get you in on this one, so we're hoping that you will be part of it by calling today.

0: The voice of the violin with Carmina Burana's In Trutina. We had a Donna Donizetti there too, a furtive tear from The Elixir of Love. All Joshua Bell playing the vocal lines with the Orchestra of St. Luke's, and Michael Stern was the conductor. WQED-FM Pittsburgh, WQEJ Johnstown, WXTC in Greenville. It's the 17th day of June, and we've had a splash of rain overnight here in the city. 57 degrees right now, up to 82 this afternoon. Another possibility of rain tonight and into tomorrow morning, but we'll have sunshine and some wind on Thursday. Friday looks good with 79, 78 on Saturday. Sunday, more sunshine and 81 degrees.
1: On June 19th, 1865, in Galveston, Texas, Union General Gordon Granger announced the emancipation of all enslaved people in the state. The day is called Juneteenth. I'm Steve Starick.
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3: 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The East Wind Symphonic Band kicks off the Bach Beethoven A Brunch concert series this Sunday, 10:30 a.m. at Mellon Park in Shadyside. Conductor Susan Sands talks about playing in the outdoors.
4: I think it just adds to it. At Bach Beethoven and Brunch, people are coming and they're enjoying their lunches or brunches, and you have to bring the family. You have to have kids there. And if you don't have kids who are out in front dancing, then we're not succeeding, you know, or somebody who's imitating me back there conducting. I think that's great. You know, it's something that you can't do in a concert hall, and you do have the elements, but it really just adds to the whole experience.
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0: Sunday is the day we'll get things rolling, and we're going to have good weather in the morning, that's for sure. Johann Sebastian Bach for this Wednesday. It's a concerto for the harpsichord and the oboe, and we have the Cologne Chamber Orchestra with Helmut Müller-Brühl, the soloist Christian Hommel playing the oboe.

Johann Sebastian Bach and his Concerto for Keyboard, the Oboe 2, and Christian Hommel played it with the Cologne Chamber Orchestra and Helmut Müller-Brühl. 19 minutes past 7 o'clock. Good morning. Temperature 57 degrees on our way to 82 this afternoon. 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Thank you so much, QED Sustainers. And Chautauqua Institution helps as well. A summer community built around dialogue, cultural experience, and connection across perspectives. 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Just over a week remains to sign up for the second and final trip to Chautauqua on July 2 with Broadway stars Kelly O'Hara and Sutton Foster. You could peek in on those two in their fantastic show at the amphitheater, walk around the lake, probably a theatrical event. In fact, I know there is that day. There's a lecture at 3 in the Hall of Philosophy, all kinds of things. It's all part of the deal with your grounds pass, the lunch at the Athenaeum Hotel, the breakfast here at QED, where you park at 9 in the morning. We're there by noon, get you back after midnight that night. July 2. Sutton Foster, Kelly O'Hara. Sutton, of course, has her degree from Carnegie Mellon. I see CMU is going to give $3 million to the city of Pittsburgh to support green spaces and educational efforts. We'll take a closer look at that story a little bit later. Right now, though, it's music from William Grant Still, the miniatures for flute and oboe. It's amazing how wonderful music comes from all over the world. And in this case, from Murfreesboro, Tennessee. The university there, the Middle Tennessee State University, Murfreesboro, and that's where they made this recording with the Stones River Chamber Players. It's music by William Grant Still, classical QED. The year was 1948.

From Tennessee, Murfreesboro, and the Middle Tennessee State University there, William Grant Still, his miniatures for flute, oboe, and piano, written in 1948. The Stones River Chamber Players at 7:31. Classical QED, 89.357 degrees. We're dancing in the streets with the Pittsburgh Symphony Orchestra. Manfred Honeck conducts the season finale. Michael Dougherty's Dancing in the Streets will be heard in a world premiere. Jesse Montgomery's Strum and Copeland's Appalachian Spring also. You'll hear them all live right here on QED 89.3. I'm Jim Cunningham. Join me as Augustine Hadelick returns to Heinz Hall to play the Samuel Barber Violin Concerto. I'll talk to Augustine and Manfred during intermission. Who knows what other guests might drop by our broadcast location backstage. It's the season finale concert with the Pittsburgh Symphony Orchestra. Live Friday night at 7 on QED 89.3. On the air at 7 o'clock. The concert starts at 7:30 on Friday evening with Manfred Honeck, the final concert of the season. Of course, there's a lot of great music coming up the rest of the summer, too. We have Fantasia just around the corner and some film festival favorites. Rebecca O'Brien will be with us very shortly. She's from Indiana University of Pennsylvania, the director of orchestras there. She has a festival coming, the New Ground Orchestra, which began last summer. We'll hear all about it in just a few minutes. Here's the Adela Waltz from Johann Strauss Jr. It's the Czech Radio Symphony Orchestra of Bratislava, Classical QED.

0: the Adela Waltz. It's music by Johann Strauss Jr. from the Czech State Symphony Orchestra. Alfred Eschwe was the conductor there, the Adela Waltz. It's now 19 minutes before 8 o'clock, classical QED 89.3 on a beautiful Wednesday morning, the 17th day of June. Rebecca O'Brien is here. She is the director of orchestras at Indiana University of Pennsylvania, but her festival is at Penn State. It's the Newground Orchestra Festival, and it's year two. Good morning, Rebecca. Nice to see you.
1: Good morning. It's wonderful to be here.
0: And you have been at Heinz Hall listening to the Pittsburgh Symphony last weekend. You have your music camp at IUP. All kinds of things going on this summer for you.
1: I take in as much music as I can.
0: Tell me about your festival, the Newground Orchestra Festival. This is the second year.
1: Correct.
0: Last year was a success.
1: Yes, and that is why it's happening again for a second time. We had 38 women gather last summer at the Penn State School of Music. The days consisted of community service. We planted over 60 native trees along a stream for the Clearwater Conservancy. We worked on an organic family-run farm for a morning. We would spend our afternoons rehearsing. We had amazing meals together. We even received massages from a local husband and wife massage therapy center. And then we gave a free performance to the community and raised funds for the Women's Resource Center, Center Safe, and State College. So it'll be a similar format this summer, but the response from the women musicians that attended and from the community was very, very positive, with a lot of encouragement to continue.
0: Everything happens at State College.
1: Yes, everything happens. Either all of our rehearsals, performances happen at the recital hall at the Penn State School of Music, and then we're involved with different local charity organizations in town.
0: You can get there in under 3 hours from Pittsburgh.
1: Yes, you definitely can. I've made the drive.
0: Many times.
1: Yes.
0: And you don't seem to mind being in the car. You're at IUP 1 minute, the next minute you're in Pittsburgh, and you're at State College a lot, Susquehanna, Lancaster, all over the state. York,
1: yes.
0: Pennsylvania. Are you still doing anything in York? You were the assistant there for a while, right?
1: Yes, I am still the assistant at the York Symphony Orchestra and enjoying that. And I'm also a finalist with the Altoona Symphony this coming season. So I'll be with them in March for their concert.
0: Great. And you told me you're taking a sabbatical in the fall, but we'll be able to hear you conduct at IUP in the spring next year.
1: Yes. So I will be covering Gerardo Edelstein's sabbatical at Penn State. So I'll be at Penn State University. I'll be walking to work for a semester, which I will enjoy. And then I will be back at IUP for the spring semester.
0: The event that you are getting together, the Newground Orchestra Festival, has the participants and also audience. You mentioned that you had a public concert last year. Are there more than one public concert?
1: No, we only give one concert. It's a four and a half day festival, and so we have 3 days of rehearsal that lead up to one performance, but all of our rehearsals are also open to the public so that they are welcome to come and see the process, the way the musicians work together to come to the performance.
0: And run down the dates for the festival again.
1: Sure. So the festival begins on July 28th and the performance is July 31st. So Friday evening at 7:30 in the Penn State Recital Hall. We are sponsored by the student organizations Women in Music and the Penn State Orchestras. And then the open dress rehearsal specifically will be Friday morning at 9:30 a.m.
0: Who should participate?
1: Who should participate? Well, I mean, the community, everyone should come to the concert. The participants for the orchestra this year are professional women musicians coming from all over the world. We have women coming from Belgium, coming from the West Coast, coming from the Midwest, New England area, obviously Pennsylvania, Maryland, Virginia. And then we also have student musicians that are on the performance track that are nominated to participate as well. So they get to sit side by side with these women and learn from them about what it means to be just a vibrant, healthy classical performer.
0: And that's a special twist to your get-together. Wellness is a big component. You're hoping to have musicians who are... their mental health is good when it's all over or when they're working.
1: Yeah, so it was a very special experience last summer. We As a group of women, as a group of musicians, we sang together, we moved together, we wrote poetry on our own and shared it. We worked in the garden together, many conversations, meaningful conversations, meaningful relationships just kind of popped up all throughout the week. And I think the women really felt just very refreshed and recognized and supported by one another and by the community and the music.
0: Now, you don't seem too out there. You seem very practical. You're a mom. There isn't a lot of woo-woo with you or touchy-feely auras and karma and everything. You're practical about the way you approach this whole event.
1: Yeah, I think we need to be as artists. I think, you know, in a way we work with, you know, something that is unseen, you know, we work with this beautiful music. And I just found personally as a musician, as an artist, that being practical, working with my hands, doing hard physical work and creating meaningful relationships with the community around me really helped me then to be able to offer my gifts as a musician.
0: Rebecca O'Brien, you brought us some music to play. We're going to try to play it from YouTube here. What will we listen to?
1: So this is the second movement of Mendelssohn's Italian Symphony, which was part of our performance last summer.

0: Wait, you don't?
1: The New Ground Orchestra Festival and Mendelssohn with Rebecca O'Brien conducting. Wonderful. The quality is very high from an orchestra that you brought together for just a few days, correct?
2: Just a few days from across the country, many women who had never played together before.
1: And we're sorry about the brief interruption there. YouTube's always trying to play a commercial. That's the commercial world for you. But
2: very
1: the
2: sorry.
1: Mendelssohn was wonderful. Which Mendelssohn was it?
2: So this was the Italian Symphony, the second movement.
1: Sounded so great. I'm sorry, I was talking to you. I wasn't paying enough attention to your Mendelssohn Italian there. And this year, the big piece will be Dvorak?
2: Dvorak's New World Symphony, and we are so fortunate. I went to a PSO performance of Dvorak New World 2 seasons ago, and they played this wonderful interview with the great-granddaughter of Dvorak, which tells a very unique and interesting story about how Dvorak actually came to America. And the Pittsburgh Symphony is being very generous and lending this interview to us to play before we perform the Dvorak Symphony also, which I'm very grateful for.
1: Fantastic. Oh, wow. For those who just tuned in, just are hearing Rebecca O'Brien for the first time. She's the Indiana University of Pennsylvania Director of Orchestras, and her New Ground Orchestra Festival is happening in late July with the hope that you will come. Is participation

0: Yes, to just provide a space to build community, to focus on our health, our joy of being classical performers.
1: How is the orchestra world for women these days? We just had Gemma New at Heinz Hall. She came all the way from New Zealand, and San Francisco has just named Alim Chan as music director there. That's a big step. And we've had Myron Alls up for many years, having had Baltimore and now on the world scene every place. But there are more and more women conductors. Things seem to be moving in the right direction after getting a slow start.
0: Yeah, I would say it's a very exciting time. And I think also from my perspective, I also want to recognize that I have had all male teachers and men who have been amazingly supportive of me as a woman conductor and have opened amazing opportunities and doors for me. So I also say from my perspective, I've been very fortunate. And at the same time, friendships with women are very unique, are very special. And so to be able to offer a festival to support those relationships, I feel very honored to have that opportunity.
1: Dvorak for the public concert and the big piece that you're going to be working on during the festival in July, but also a new piece that has a connection to Anne Martindale Williams, our principal cello at the Pittsburgh Symphony.
0: Yes, so the first half of the concert is very exciting, and I'll just kind of give a rundown of the first half of the concert. So we'll open with Fanny Mendelssohn Hensel's Symphony in C, and that will actually be conducted by the assistant conductor of the festival, Pascal Vanos, who comes from Belgium and also has the Finnish Chamber Orchestra there and her own women's orchestra, the Virago Symphonic Orchestra, which we did an exchange, I guess conducted them back in March. So we will open with that. Then Stefania De Canessi, composer from New York City, will be visiting us, and we will perform her Microvids for piano and orchestra, 19 miniatures honoring Bella Bartok's Microcosmos and featuring pianist Donna Wang Friedman, who the piece was written for. And then we go to The Work at Hand, a piece by Jake Heggie, which is based on poetry by the late Laura Moore Field. And this is a set of her poetry when she found out that she was dealing with terminal cancer. And it was premiered, composed for Jamie Barton, mezzo, and Anne Martindale Williams, cellist with the Pittsburgh Symphony. And it was premiered by the Pittsburgh Symphony in 2015. And the really special connection here with our performance is that Anne Martindale Williams is not able to join us for the performance. However, she spent this last year working with one of her students at Carnegie Mellon, Rachel Bull, who just recently graduated with her master's in cello performance. And so Anne Martindale Williams recommended this student to me to be featured as the soloist. So we have this wonderful lineage where Rachel Bull will get to be featured as the cellist on this beautiful, very poignant piece. And Dawn Pierce, Penn State voice faculty, will be featured as the mezzo.
1: Where is the concert on campus?
0: The concert will be at the Penn State School of Music Recital Hall. And beautiful, beautiful space. We almost filled it last summer, so we're hoping to fill all the seats this summer. And it is on July 31st at 7:30.
1: How can I get a ticket?
0: It is free. You can come to the recital hall, and if you are traveling from here, you can certainly let me know ahead of time, and I will reserve you a seat to make sure that there is one available for you.
1: And to make it an overnight, you could stay someplace nearby with the football games. There are tons of places in Penn State to stay. You can go to the ice cream place and get an ice cream cone. What else would you recommend people do to make it a two-day adventure?
0: Oh, goodness. Well, we have some wonderful, I mean, there's lots of trails. You can go to any of the state parks. Some of the women will be going to the Whipple Dam State Park to kayak and hike during the festival. There's Black Mashannon, Spring Creek. You can walk through the Arboretum at Penn State, visit the Palmer Art Museum, which is right next door to the Arboretum. You can adventure downtown, visit the Webster Bookstore, which will be catering a few of our meals. You can visit the Corner Room, which above is the Hotel State College, which will be hosting some of our musicians. So you can take a peek at some of the places our musicians will be visiting as well.
1: There used to be a diner downtown with a great cinnamon roll. I think it's gone. Where would you

0: recommend you go for a bite to eat or a breakfast.
1: Yes, the diner is gone. So, well, the corner room is a staple. Of course, the waffle shop is also very much a staple in State College.
0: This is a swinging university town, is it not? There must be a student hangout, a bar where you can go and get some nightlife even in the summer.
1: I'm sorry, I'm not the bar girl.
0: I was afraid of that. You are, after all, in charge of the students.
1: That's right.
0: Rebecca O'Brien, you should work for the civic development of State College because you really have that part of it down. It sounds like a fabulous day. But the best part of all is your New Ground Orchestra Festival with the Dvorak New World Symphony. And all of the other music, Fanny Mendelssohn, as you just mentioned, a new piece with the Ann Martindale Williams, Rachel, her student, the connection to Anne. What a great day. Date and time again.
1: July 31st. That's Friday, July 31st at 7:30 p.m.
0: And the preparation is also open if you want to see some of the rehearsals.
1: So we start the evening of July 28th, and we'll have a rehearsal that evening. We'll have a rehearsal the evening on the 29th, a morning rehearsal on the 30th, and then our open dress rehearsal on the morning of the 31st.
0: You have a big day today. Where are you headed next? I got to let you go.
1: I head back to IUP for music camp. I jump right into rehearsal with wonderful string players from middle school through high school, and we'll give a little performance on Saturday to wrap up camp.
0: Wonderful. And if I want to stay in touch with the New Ground Orchestra Festival, you have Instagram going. Any other way?
1: Instagram, Facebook, and also the website at newgroundorchestrafestival.com.
0: Rebecca O'Brien, all the best to you. Happy trails. Have a wonderful trip down to IUP. The travel time to IUP is how?
1: Hour and a half.
0: Hour and a half to get there, because next spring we'll want to come and hear you. And there's all sorts of music events all through the entire year. I often think IUP is one of the within our realm spots for music that we don't pay enough attention to, because so much goes on there. It's just hard to keep in touch with everything right across the street at Carnegie Mellon, much less IUP. But I know you do great work there.
1: Yeah, we'll be starting this fall semester, even though I'm not there, we're doing a collaboration with the Philly Street Strings. So that's on the first Sunday of October, and we'll have a guest conductor leading that. And last spring, we did a side-by-side with the Altoona Symphony Orchestra. So there's been just a lot of really wonderful collaborations and opportunities for the music students there.
0: I hope we're going to figure out getting the collaboration with Altoona on our performance in Pittsburgh soon. You said you'd help me get the recording for
1: sure,
0: that.
1: Sure, yes.
0: That's wonderful.
1: Absolutely.
0: Rebecca O'Brien, you're the best.
1: Thank you.
0: The maestra. I hate to say goodbye. That's a terrible thing about me, but I must, so that we can play some more music, and I know we'll meet again sometime soon. Good luck with the New Ground Orchestra Festival.
1: Thank you for having me.

Johan Agrell, a Swedish symphonist, and his symphonies from Claude Genété and the National Museum Chamber Orchestra of Sweden. This was the Symphony 1746. It's 13 minutes after 8 o'clock. Such fun talking to Rebecca O'Brien. She's now on her way to Indiana University of Pennsylvania, where they have a summer music festival. And we'll look forward to more about her concert coming up at the end of July with the New Ground Orchestra Festival. Of course, I forgot to ask, the most important question is whether she's still driving that Toyota Camry with 350,000 miles on it. She is an auto mechanic of the highest order. She can diagnose your problem just from listening to the engine. And she also listens for those pianissimos, having worked with Manfred Honeck on how to get it as quiet as possible. She was there for the rehearsal last week with the American program. And speaking of Manfred, this week it's Appalachian Spring, and we're going to broadcast it live on Friday night, but you can hear it Friday, Saturday, and Sunday this weekend. The Barber Violin Concerto with Augustine Hadelick and the Pittsburgh Ballet Theater will be dancing the Copland and Jesse Montgomery's Strum, Michael Dougherty's brand new piece, Dancing in the Streets. We now have half a dozen performances with the Pittsburgh Symphony, and Michael Dougherty is on the faculty at the University of Michigan. We'll look forward to all of that this weekend. 60 degrees now this afternoon, 82, sunshine, a beautiful late spring day. You know, we've got summer arriving officially this weekend, 84 on Thursday, Juneteenth, Friday with 79 degrees, 78 on Saturday. Here's some Dvorak. Dvorak's New World, the ninth, will be done at the end of July with the Penn State New Ground Orchestra Festival and Rebecca O'Brien. But here's the In Nature's Realm Concert Overture, June Merkel and the Indianapolis Symphony Orchestra.

June Miracle and the Indianapolis Symphony Orchestra. That was the overture in Nature's Realm by Antonin Dvorak. Almost made it to hear June Miracle last Friday night. I enjoyed going to a wedding in Indianapolis last weekend and was trying to make it for the Mahler Sixth Symphony, which was being conducted by June Miracle. But then the alternator failed a half hour outside of Indianapolis. I'll tell you how to get it fixed in under a day when we're together sometime soon. And on the way back, I had a flat tire. So it was quite an adventure. But the wedding was beautiful, that's for sure. And next time I'll get June Miracle in with all his Dvorak and other things that he's done a lot of work for the Telarc label, and Naxos too. This was a Telarc release with a cello concerto by Dvorak, played by Zul Bailey. 8:30 in the morning, Pirates won last night, beat the Oakland A's by 1-6-5. The Athletics again this evening at 9:40, and then the Rockies on Friday night. Spanos Group of Raymond James supports our broadcast of the Pittsburgh Symphony at 8:30 in the morning, providing professionals and corporate executives with financial advice since 1980. For information about the Spanos Group of Raymond James, 866-916-RETIRE, Raymond James and Associates Incorporated, member New York Stock Exchange, CIVIC. This is Itzhak Perlman with Andre Previn and the Pittsburgh Symphony. And this recording is just reissued last year in a fantastic box set. It's the second time it's come around as part of a box set, this time from Warner Classics. Here's In the Olden Style by Christian Sinding, Perlman, Previn, and the Pittsburgh.

Christian Sinding and his suite for violin in the old style from Andre Previn and the Pittsburgh Symphony. Itzhak Perlman was the violinist. 16 minutes before 9 o'clock, Spanos Group of Raymond James supports our broadcasts of the orchestra. We have a live concert coming Friday evening, final one of the season with Manfred Honeck, Appalachian Spring, Jesse Montgomery, Samuel Barber Violin Concerto with Augustine Hadelich and Michael Dougherty's Dancing in the Streets, an All-American program strummed by Jesse Montgomery. That's Friday evening on the air at 7. Look for us in the lobby, too. 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For information about the Spanos Group of Raymond James, 866-916-RETIRE, Raymond James and Associates Incorporated. 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In Defense of Sunlight, a new book from Rowan Jacobson. Scribner's published it just recently, review in the Wall Street Journal today. We hear so much about the danger of getting sunburn, and it is dangerous. You have to be careful, particularly with young people. But the good things about sunlight lifts the mood. Vitamin D, good for a variety of things that ail you. That's a new book from Rowan Jacobson, In Defense of Sunlight. I mention it because we have a lot today. 60 degrees right now, beautiful blue sky, 82 this afternoon, tomorrow 84, 79 on Juneteenth, Friday, Saturday sunshine too, 78 degrees, 81 on Sunday. Now tonight could be trouble because there's a possible blast of rain again. Last night we had the odd sudden appearance around 8 o'clock, and then last night into this morning we had a little rain so that the ground was wet when you stepped out the front door. But the rest of the day should be dry with sunshine. Carl Philipp Emanuel Bach and a sunny symphony for flutes, a pair of horns, and the Friends of Philippe to play it.

Carl Philipp Emanuel Bach and his symphony. That was the Friends of Philippe playing it. The conductor there is Ludger Remy. 4 minutes away from 9 o'clock. Did I give you the title of the book about sunlight? It is called In Defense of Sunlight by Rowan Jacobson. Lots of it today. 60 degrees now, 82 this afternoon. Tonight we have Chamber Music Pittsburgh presenting a hip-hop 250, Inez and the Hip-Hop Orchestra, strings playing hip-hop, some poetry too at the August Wilson African-American Cultural Center downtown. It's up on the second floor, I believe. And tonight is the second and final in that series of concerts. The first was on Saturday at East Liberty Presbyterian. Then we have Carlos and his concert, Carlos and Jennifer Orchard, and Omari were in last week, and they had to move theirs to later in July. So take a look at the website if you'd like the updated dates, and we'll be sure to inform you when it comes around again next month. That's the cowboy in the...

0: Swan Lake, the Hungarian dance from Act 3 with Eric Kunzel and the Cincinnati Symphony Orchestra. 9 o'clock, this is WQED-FM Pittsburgh, WQEJ Johnstown, WXTC in Greenville. 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The concert begins with Manfred Honig, final concert of the subscription series this season. We're dancing in the streets with the Pittsburgh Symphony Orchestra. Manfred Honig conducts the season finale. Michael Dougherty's Dancing in the Streets will be heard in a world premiere. Jesse Montgomery's Strum and Copeland's Appalachian Spring also. You'll hear them all live right here on QED 89.3. I'm Jim Cunningham. Join me as Augustine Hadelick returns to Heinz Hall to play the Samuel Barber Violin Concerto. I'll talk to Augustine and Manfred during intermission. 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It's the season finale concert with the Pittsburgh Symphony Orchestra. 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
1: The East Wind Symphonic Band kicks off the Bach Beethoven A Brunch concert series this Sunday, 10:30 a.m. at Mellon Park in Shadyside. 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
2: Well, one thing to think about is it's also Father's Day. 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
0: That's Dad talking there, Roger Schneider. His family will be gathering, that's for sure, and he'll be playing the euphonium, and Susan Sands will conduct. It's this coming Sunday morning. Now, on the 2nd of July, just a couple of weeks away, we're headed to Chautauqua, and you want to catch the orchestra with Stuart Chaffetz and special guests Kelly O'Hara

and Sutton Foster. That is going to be a Thursday evening, and we get together here at 4802 Fifth Avenue in the morning, and then we're there by noon for the lunch at the Athenaeum Hotel. In the afternoon, you have a grounds pass, so you can hear Susanna Herschel. She's the Aaron M. Black Distinguished Professor and Chair of Jewish Studies at Dartmouth College, Susanna Herschel. And there's also a new play workshop. That might be a separate ticket, I don't know, 4 o'clock in the theater. But if you're a theater buff, you want to catch it. And then in the evening, it's Kelly O'Hara and Sutton Foster. We bring you back afterwards safely to 4802 Fifth. $200, $400 for two. The deadline is approaching, less than 2 weeks away now. 888-621-6900, 200 for one and 400 for two people. Mozart from Essen, Germany, and the museum, which is right across the street from the concert hall, the Folkwang Chamber Orchestra with Johannes Klump. Pittsburgh will be returning to Essen this summer for another great concert with Manfred Honig. This is the second horn concerto, and playing the horn, Christoph S., classical QED.

From Essen, Germany, you heard the Horn Concerto No. 2 by Mozart with Johannes Klump and the Folkwang Chamber Orchestra. The Folkwang Museum is right across the street from where the Pittsburgh Symphony will play at the end of the summer in Essen, Germany. And the soloist here is Christoph S. ESS, classical QED 89.3. It's 18 minutes after 9. We have 4 World Cup games today, Portugal and Congo. They'll be playing at 1 o'clock, England and Croatia, 4 o'clock this afternoon, our time, 7 o'clock, it's Ghana and Panama, and then at 10 o'clock tonight, Uzbekistan and Colombia will be playing. There's a fifth game. Oh, no, that was yesterday, the 3-1 win of Austria over Jordan. You can see a lot of the games on Fox Network. There are also several streaming sites, and Telemundo is a source. The match schedule can be found on the website FIFA Match Schedule or the Fox Sports Schedule. All these good things for catching up. Piper's Pub is doing some watch parties, and Redbeards downtown is another spot where you can go with fellow soccer fans and enjoy the games. Global Garbage Man Day today, National Garbage Man Day. You gotta love the people that pick up the crazy things that are left at the front door. There was a book written just recently, Trash, A Garbage Man's Story, by Simone Paré-Poupard, a candid memoir, Canadian sanitation worker with several graduate degrees. He's hauled garbage for 20 years, and it's an eye-opening book into the workplace culture as well as the realities of what people toss out, society's wasteful habits. That's A Garbage Man's Story by Simone Paré-Poupard. Trash. Well, we have a piece we'd never throw out by George Gershwin, his concerto for the piano with Patricia Prattis Jennings. And if you want to see Pat on Black Horizons and several other spots, check out QED Plus and search. If you can't find it, we'll help you figure it out. Here she is with Lauren Mazel and the Pittsburgh Symphony Orchestra, George Gershwin's Piano Concerto of the year 1925.

2 from that amazing concert with the Pittsburgh Symphony Orchestra. It was absolutely great. We were trying to hear the Gershwin with the pianist Patricia Prattis Jennings. It wound up being the Far East Tour recording of the 2 American pieces. This was an all Gershwin effort, American in Paris, Cuban Overture, Lauren Mazel conducting, and Pat Jennings does play the piano concerto, so we've got to hear that, and we'll hear just the close of it today, but we'll get it all in one of these days. It's coming your way. WQED-FM in Pittsburgh, WQEJ in Johnstown. It is a glorious day with the sun shining, and we're going to have a fantastic night tonight with the Pittsburgh Symphony, and Friday night, 2 broadcasts of the orchestra. This obviously was the live concert on a special occasion, April of 1987, when the Pittsburgh Symphony was in Hong Kong for the Far East Tour. And on that occasion, they were at the Hong Kong Cultural Center, and they gave several concerts there, both in Japan and Hong Kong, in the Tokyo, Yokohama, Osaka, and Nagoya, Beijing swing that they had. They also had Hong Kong for 2. And that was where you got the piano concerto. We got to hear it. Classical QED 89.3.

0: Pittsburgh Symphony Orchestra in Hong Kong at the Cultural Center with Patricia Prattis Jennings, Lauren Mazel, and the orchestra in April of 1987. Amazing concert they gave with An American in Paris, the Cuban Overture, and the Concerto in F. And, of course, we have An American Focus this weekend with the orchestra. We'll be on the air live at 7 o'clock on Friday evening, Appalachian Spring. Michael Dougherty's Dancing in the Streets with its premiere. Brian was just downtown at the hall checking out the connection, making sure that everything is in good order for the 7 o'clock Friday evening broadcast.
1: 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Here's Maestro Honeck.
2: William Steinbeck was a wonderful conductor, I must say. 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And he was leading this orchestra to another level again, you know. But I was need also to mention, you know, every music director, André Previn or Lauren Mazel and Maris Janse did fantastic jobs, actually, I must say, you know. And every year and every music director brought his own idea in it. And I'm so thankful that they are taking care of this fantastic orchestra.
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0: Franz Kroller and his clarinet concerto from Dmitri Ashkenazi and the Northern Symphony of England, WQED-FM Pittsburgh, WQEJ Johnstown, WXTC in Greenville. Enjoy the blue sky. Have a great day.
1: This is the Composer's Datebook for June 17th. I'm John Burge. The three B's are traditionally Bach, Beethoven, and Brahms, but today we're offering Boccherini, Brahms, and Berio. The 20th century Italian composer Luciano Berio, noted for his avant-garde scores, was asked to orchestrate the F minor clarinet sonata by Johannes Brahms in 1986 for a Los Angeles Philharmonic concert featuring clarinetist Michel Zukowski. Berio admired Brahms and created a very respectful arrangement, but Berio couldn't resist adding a little something of his own. A totally original 13-bar orchestral introduction that segues into the Brahms score. 11 years earlier, on today's date in 1975, Berio's orchestration of one of the greatest hits of the 18th century Italian composer Luigi Boccherini received its premiere in Milan. Originally a quintet for strings, Boccherini's Night Music in the Streets of Madrid was written around 1780 when he was living in Spain. This chamber work became very popular, even though Boccherini feared no one outside of Madrid would understand it. 200 years after it was written, when asked to supply a short piece for the La Scala Orchestra in Milan, Berio arranged the final movement of Boccherini's quintet, music evoking the procession of Madrid's night watchmen signaling the midnight curfew.

Composer's Datebook is produced by APM, American Public Media, in collaboration with the American Composers Forum, reminding you that all music was once new.

0: Sonata number 16, Giovanni Fontana. That was a Stradivaria. A nice start to the hour, some very stately sounds there. I'm Kevin O'Connor, and yes, June is Pride Month. In honor of that, we have Proud to Be coming up in just a second or two. We'll be profiling a spiritual and some Douglas Lilburn, along with Ottorino Respighi's Marvelous the Birds. Yes, June is Pride Month, and we are proud to be. We're celebrating different artists a couple of times a day, actually. If you want to learn who is being profiled and check out more information about LGBTQ artists in your community or in the greater worldwide community, check out yourclassical.org.
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2: I'm Craig Hella Johnson, and I am a gay conductor, composer, and creative artist. I celebrate being a gay man, and it's a lot to come to understand about oneself in a culture that isn't always so easy about it and sometimes very difficult. So I feel a great sense of gratitude and pride being in a place where I feel deeply at peace in who I am and just understand this life is such a gift. I just feel deep gratitude professionally, musically, for all the gifts that both being gay and coming to know myself just simply at a core level, what that means as a musician and as a creative too. It just has been, you know, one of my greatest teachers to be on this journey. And it has opened so many parts of my mind and my heart that, you know, I don't know, would they have been opened in this way had I not had this unique wiring as a gay man? As I am one who is kind of a holder of spaces as a conductor, to be able to create a container in which people feel not only safe, but encouraged and invited to express from themselves deeply. That's one of the greatest gifts for me, is to be able to create space in which people can really feel like, wow, I can really be myself and offer what I have.
1: That was Craig Hella Johnson, and this is Proud to Be from Your Classical, celebrating Pride Month and the lives and accomplishments of LGBTQIA artists in classical music. 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

Didn't my Lord deliver Daniel? A powerful historic African-American spiritual rooted in both biblical scripture and the historical structure for liberation, directly referencing the biblical story of Daniel being saved from the lion's den, Jonah being saved from the belly of the whale, and the Hebrew children surviving the fiery furnace. The core meaning of that spiritual is an unwavering trust that God protects the faithful when they're facing impossible, life-threatening circumstances. Today's proud to be artist, Craig Helle Johnson. Didn't my Lord deliver Daniel? 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Here is something from New Zealand by Douglas Lilburn, Allegro for Strings, New Zealand Chamber Orchestra.

0: It's a very charged work, Allegro for Strings. Douglas Lilburn from New Zealand composed that with the New Zealand Chamber Orchestra. Coming up next, something for the birds. And a reminder that today's classical music is supported by Raymond James, wealth management, banking, and capital market solutions inspired by people. That's the power of personal disclosures at RaymondJames.com.
1: 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We're dancing in the streets with the Pittsburgh Symphony Orchestra. Manfred Honeck conducts the season finale. Michael Dougherty's Dancing in the Streets will be heard in a world premiere. Jesse Montgomery's Strum and Copeland's Appalachian Spring also. You'll hear them all live right here on QED 89.3. I'm Jim Cunningham. Join me as Augustine Hadelich returns to Heinz Hall to play the Samuel Barber Violin Concerto. I'll talk to Augustine and Manfred during intermission. Who knows what other guests might drop by our broadcast location backstage. 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
0: First decade of the 20th century, Ottorino Respighi was very active as a pianist and string player, and he decided to start focusing on Italian music that at the time had been neglected for quite a long period. This work, The Birds, represents one of his final and finest attempts to recreate the greatness of old classical Italy. The work also represents an attempt to transcribe birdsong into musical notation, perfect for this time of year, right? The work is in five movements, including the dove, the hen, the nightingale, and a couple of others.

0: Otorino Respighi celebrating our glorious feathered friends in the birds. Louis Lane conducting the Atlanta Symphony Orchestra. The bird-like instrument, the flute, coming up next, celebrated by Antonio Vivaldi.
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2: 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I'm Lisa Flynn, and we're at the Vienna State Opera for Smetana's The Bartered Bride. 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

That flute concerto number 6 was published around 1728 by Antonio Vivaldi's Opus 10 set, which includes concerto number 6, widely considered by musicologists to be the first ever published collection of actual flute concerti. And that was the Orpheus Chamber Orchestra, Patrick Gawa playing the flute. I'm Kevin O'Connor, and grateful for your company and participation in what we do here at Your Classical. You can find out more about us at yourclassical.org. Georges Bizet composed this untitled, unnumbered symphony in 1855 while studying at the Paris Conservatory under Charles Gounod. It was completely unmentioned, actually, in his letters and never performed during his lifetime. The manuscript was tucked away and not discovered until 1933. Imagine that. Here is the symphony, Scherzo, Georges Bizet. We have Jukka-Pekka Saraste conducting the Scottish Chamber Orchestra.

0: 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Georges Bizet composed it, Jukka Pekka Saraste, and the Scottish Chamber Orchestra.
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4: This opening always fools me. To me, it doesn't sound like a little water nymph, does it? Sounds more like a cannonball off a cliff. Nonetheless, Rusalka is a beautiful work by Antonín Dvořák, and although it shares some plot elements with Hans Christian Andersen's 1837 The Little Mermaid, it's different. We'll find out what the similarities and the differences in plot are when we hear the Rusalka fantasy coming up.

Nice and tidy, Haydn's music from his 52nd piano sonata in G major. Not the 52nd in G major, but you get the drift. That was the first movement, and Roman Rabinovich was the pianist. Coming up, something a little bit sinister. I'm Lynn Werfel. Welcome. Hope you are doing well. It's the 17th of June, and this is the Dance of the Knights from Romeo and Juliet, or if you're a fan of, I guess, Monty Python, Dance of the Knights. No. Dance of the Knights by Prokofiev with the Cleveland Orchestra.

0: I remember seeing that. I think it was the American Ballet Theater was on tour, and they came down to Los Angeles where I was working at a radio station, and I saw Romeo and Juliet with Prokofiev's score, and that Dance of the Knights, it was scary. The way they choreographed it, they had this line of knights coming right at you at the very end, and they looked like they were after you. It was pretty frightening. It was very well done. The Cleveland Orchestra, led by Lauren Mazel.
1: 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I'm Steve Seal. That's next time on APM's SymphonyCast.
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0: Can't you think of? No, not Gettysburg. Canon with one N. You probably think Johann Pachelbel. Well, other people wrote them too, like Alexander Scriabin.

A Canon by Alexander Scriabin, Donald Fraser leading the English Symphony Orchestra, and he did that arrangement of Scriabin's Canon. Why do you, when you think of harp music, I mean, you can think of Handel's Harp Concerti and all that, but often it's the French composers that really had an edge, and I don't know if that's because eventually in the 19th century, the two large harp manufacturers were located in Paris, the Erard and the Pleyel factory, and they also made pianos, but a lot of French composers wrote very well for it, like François Boieldieu, who also was a harpist. Here's his concerto with Catherine Michel and the Monte Carlo National Opera Orchestra.

0: Music by François Boieldieu, the Harp Concerto with Catherine Michel and the Monte Carlo National Opera Orchestra.
1: 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I'm Jeff Spurgeon. This concert is long sold out, but you have a front row seat for it when you join John Schaefer and me for Long Long, Vienna, and Nelsons from Carnegie Hall Live.
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3: The symphony became the chief vehicle of orchestral music in the late 18th century, and from the time of Beethoven, came to be regarded as its highest and most exalted form. I'm quoting from the Grove Dictionary of Music. 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
0: Well, does the opera Rusalka or the tale of the Czech opera by Dvorak have some similarities to Hans Christian Andersen's Little Mermaid? Yes. It's a water-dwelling being who trades her voice to a witch to become human, falls in love with a prince, and then there's consequences that follow, as you might expect. But Dvorak's tale, Rusalka, a little bit darker. Here's the Rusalka fantasy, tunes from the opera with the Pittsburgh Symphony, led by Manfred Honeck, and this is also his arrangement.

0: is continuing to support art in the city, uplift some of our local artists in that way, and also to provide the free programming options for folks that, like we're saying, you know, come as you are. You know, doesn't matter where you're at in life, how old you are, how young you are, you know, how rich, how poor you are. All these programs are for everyone.
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2: In the classical music world, we kind of take it for granted now. You know, a flute virtuoso, James Galway, Emmanuel Pau, Eugenia Zuckerman. You know, they can fill concert halls. But when this gentleman started, it was kind of a newish thing, at least in the 20th century. But Jean-Pierre Rampal not only was a great virtuoso flute player, he had this amazing stage presence. He was tall, he wore a tuxedo very, very well, and he played like an angel. And he opened the doors for people to be interested in solo flute concerts. A performance from Jean-Pierre Rampal coming up.

That was the Catalyst Quartet playing Florence Price's arrangement of Drink to Me Only with Thine Eyes. Amazing the power of music. I remember having a little toy piano and a little kid's music book that was in. It was the first thing I ever played, and I felt so proud. How are you today? It's Wednesday. It's the 17th of June, middle of the week, more or less middle of the month. Kind of past the middle of the month, but you know, you get the drift. This is the daily download for today. It's an overture by Felix Mendelssohn, Ruy Blas, all about, well, it's actually a story, a novel by Victor Hugo, and it's about a commoner and a poet who dares to love a queen. The Slovak Philharmonic plays it.

The Ruy Blas Overture, based on Victor Hugo's novel Mendelssohn's Music. That's the daily download for today. 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That was Anthony Bramall and the Slovak Philharmonic Orchestra. 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

0: From Picturesque Pieces by Emmanuel Chabrier. That was the pompous minuet, I suppose not to be confused with the down-to-earth minuet, the Orchestra of Toulouse, I don't know, led by Michel Plasson. Coming up next, Paul Lewis plays Beethoven.
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0: Beethoven likes to make things seem a little simple in the opening of some of his piano sonatas. And you get to the final page turn, it's like, wow, where did that come from? The Piano Sonata Number 6 by Beethoven, played by Paul Lewis.
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0: Jean-Pierre Rampal and the Flute Concerto by Saverio Mercadante.
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2: The East Wind Symphonic Band kicks off the Bach Beethoven a Brunch concert series this Sunday, 10:30 a.m. at Mellon Park in Shadyside. 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
3: Well, one thing to think about is it's also Father's Day. What better way to get the entire family

This composer was much celebrated in his lifetime. One contemporary said, after Chopin, Moritz Moszkowski best understands how to write for the piano. High praise. He was successful as a pianist and as a composer, but by the end of his life, well, he was in abject poverty. We'll find out more about Moritz Moszkowski when we hear his Spanish dances later this hour.

The Intermezzo from the Hari Janos music. That was Zoltán Kodály's music with the Budapest Festival Orchestra led by Ivan Fischer. Hari Janos, the kind of tall tale teller in his village, and he could really spin some yarns. Welcome to Wednesday's Music. I'm Lynn Warfel, and we start off with Handel's music, a passacaglia, a gigue, and a minuet, the English concert led by Trevor Pinnock.

Three Dances of Passacaglia, Gigue and Minuet by Handel, and it was performed by the English Concert led by Trevor Pinnock. Well, here is a piece of work from the world of opera that basically is considered the high point of 19th century comic opera, Don Pasquale by Gaetano Donizetti. He had a co-writer, Giovanni Ruffini, but he so dominated, Donizetti so dominated the creative process that Ruffini took his name off the whole project. Here's the Sinfonia from the opera with the St. Cecilia Orchestra.

0: A sinfonia from Gaetano Donizetti's opera, comic opera Don Pasquale, with the St. Cecilia Orchestra led by Myun Won Chung.
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3: Immerse yourself in the majestic sounds of this iconic oratorio. I'm Jim Cunningham. From the powerful Hallelujah to the uplifting arias, Handel's Messiah is a musical journey that transcends time. 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
0: This is the Philharmonia Orchestra. They're led by Emmanuel Cravine, the B-flat major Symphony No. 33, written by Mozart.

0: Mozart's B-flat major, symphony number 33, with the Philharmonia led by Emmanuel Cravine.
1: 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We're dancing in the streets with the Pittsburgh Symphony Orchestra. Manfred Honeck conducts the season finale. Michael Dougherty's Dancing in the Streets will be heard in a world premiere. Jesse Montgomery's Strum and Copeland's Appalachian Spring also. You'll hear them all live right here on QED 89.3. I'm Jim Cunningham. Join me as Augustine Hadelich returns to Heinz Hall to play the Samuel Barber Violin Concerto. I'll talk to Augustine and Manfred during intermission. Who knows what other guests might drop by our broadcast location backstage. 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
0: These are some dances, Spanish dances, by Moritz Moszkowski, who had a very interesting life. His brother was a famous writer in Berlin, and Moszkowski was considered very, very talented, every bit as talented in piano composition as Chopin, according to some. And he was born near what is now Poland, and just really had a terrific career and a terrific life. But toward the end of his life, he became rather ill. He became a recluse. He was suffering from poor health. His popularity declined. He stopped taking composition pupils, and the last years he spent in poverty. Very, very sad story. Here are his Spanish dances with the San Francisco Ballet Orchestra.

0: I think the San Francisco Ballet Orchestra has quite a large library of recordings of Moritz Moszkowski's music, and they were led by Martin West in that recording of Moszkowski's Spanish Dances. Hope you enjoyed that, and thank you so much for your company on this Wednesday. I'm Lynn Warfel.
1: 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The Pittsburgh Symphony presents Disney's Fantasia in Concert, featuring two extraordinary Disney animated films, Fantasia and Fantasia 2000, on the big screen with the Pittsburgh Symphony performing the world's most memorable classics live. 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As the day comes to a close, the classical music continues. 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Evenings are much better with classical QED 89.3.
2: Good afternoon. I'm Anna Singer. How are you doing today? What a glorious day again. 75 degrees right now. We could see

Sunday, possibilities maybe a shower or a thunderstorm. Let's get started with Edvard Grieg and two elegiac melodies with Iona Brown and the Norwegian Chamber Orchestra.

Iona Brown, the Norwegian Chamber Orchestra, and Edvard Grieg's two elegiac melodies on Classical QED 89.3. 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The Blairsville Chamber Music Festival returns June 19th through the 28th, featuring Mendelssohn's Octet, Brahms' Piano Quintet, Vivaldi's Four Seasons, and more. Tickets at blairsvillecms.org. It begins with a Vivaldi, an outdoor concert on Friday evening. It's going to be beautiful, I believe. And I believe that particular concert is free and open to the public. You can hear all about it on our Voice of the Arts podcast page at WQED-FM. We have Dvorak now, this quintet for piano and strings. This is the Cator Timos, Gabriel Richard, and Echi Chiwa, both playing violin, violist Nicholas Carls, cellist Marie Leclerc, and pianist Christoph Eschenbach.

0: That's a great chamber work, and it's by Antonín Dvořák, his quintet for piano and strings number 2. The Katortimos is violinists Gabriel Richard and Ichi Chiwa, violist Nicholas Karl, and Marie Leclerc playing the cello. The pianist was Christoph Eschenbach and heard on Classical QED 89.3.
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2: 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At Bach Beethoven & Brunch, people are coming and they're enjoying their lunches or brunches, and you have to bring the family. 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I think that's great. You know, it's something that you can't do in a concert hall, and you do have the elements, but it really just adds to the whole experience.
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0: We have Ernesto Lecuona, Cuban composer, his Malagueña, with Rodolfo Brito playing the piano.

0: From the Andalusia suite, we heard Malagueña of Cuban composer Ernesto Lecuona. And that was pianist Rodolfo Brito on classical WQED-FM 89.3 Pittsburgh and WQEJ 89.7 Johnstown on HD1 and WQEDFM.org. 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Jim Cunningham will be your host, but we'll celebrate Juneteenth at 6 here on Classical QED 89.3.
1: 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I'm Steve Sterik.
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0: It is 76 degrees right now with partly cloudy skies. Tonight, showers and thunderstorms are part of the forecast, and there's a hazardous

0: A Grand Nonetto. That was by Ludwig Spohr, played by the Ensemble Vienna Berlin. Wolfgang Schulz, flute, Hans-Jörg Schellenberger, oboe, Karl Leister, clarinet, Günter Hockner, horn, and Milan Turkovic was the bassoon player. And our string players were Gerhard Hetzel, violin, Wolfram Christ, viola, Georg Faust, cello, and contrabass, Alois Posch. Heard on Classical, QED 89.3. 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Tomorrow night and Sunday afternoon, June 19th and 21st at the New Hazlett Theatre. 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And tomorrow evening will also be live from Heinz Hall.
1: We're dancing in the streets with the Pittsburgh Symphony Orchestra. Manfred Honeck conducts the season finale. Michael Dougherty's Dancing in the Streets will be heard in a world premiere. Jesse Montgomery's Strum and Copeland's Appalachian Spring also. You'll hear them all live right here on QED 89.3. I'm Jim Cunningham. Join me as Augustin Hadelich returns to Heinz Hall to play the Samuel Barber Violin Concerto. I'll talk to Augustin and Manfred during intermission. 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
0: Fedorzhik Smetana and music from The Bartered Bride. James Levine conducts the Vienna Phil, and we'll hear the overture and the dances.

0: Always fun to hear Bedřich Smetana's music. From The Bartered Bride, we heard the Overture and the Three Dances with James Levine and the Vienna Philharmonic Orchestra on Classical QED 89.3. Bach, Beethoven, and Brunch is returning this summer thanks to the City of Pittsburgh Office of Special Events. 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Here's program coordinator Melissa Culbertson about this year's lineup.
1: On June 21st, we have East Wind Symphonic Band starting things off. On the 28th, we have River City Brass. They'll be coming in with a wonderful patriotic review to lead us into the 4th of July week. On July 12th, we'll be welcoming back some youth with the Three Rivers Young People's Orchestra. Very excited to have some more youngsters back this year on our stage. And on July 19th, everyone's favorite, the Pittsburgh Symphony, will be back. And to close out our season, Academy Concerts.
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Jakob Lindberg with a prelude for lute by Johann Sebastian Bach on classical WQED FM 89.3 Pittsburgh and WQEJ 89.7 Johnstown on HD1 and WQEDFM.org. 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

0: Daniel Smith playing bassoon in Vivaldi's RV 495 G minor, Tonko Ninic and the Zagreb Soloists on Classical QED 89.3. More cloud cover, and right now it is 80 degrees, and tonight we could see some pretty severe storms going on. There is a weather watch. Almost said winter weather watch, but nope, just a weather watch with the possibility of showers and thunderstorms and heavy winds tonight into tomorrow morning.
1: 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The day is called Juneteenth. I'm Steve Starick.
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0: 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Some great programming going on this weekend, including residence works with a performance of Gounod's Romeo and Juliet. Performances Friday and Sunday. And then I believe the Blairsville Chamber Festival, Chamber Music Festival, begins also on Friday with Vivaldi, Four Seasons in the Park. And of course, the Pittsburgh Symphony Orchestra. Jim Cunningham will be your host live Friday evening. So much going on here in Pittsburgh. We are so lucky to be here. This is Kola Brunion, a suite for flute and strings by Polish composer Tadeusz Baird, Jerzy Masmiuk, and the Polish Chamber Orchestra.

0: Kola Brunion of Tadeusz Bird, Jerzy Mazmiuk, and the Polish Chamber Orchestra on Classical QED 89.3 with support from the Spanos Group of Raymond James. 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
1: The East Wind Symphonic Band kicks off the Bach Beethoven A Brunch concert series this Sunday, 10:30 a.m. at Mellon Park in Shadyside. Here's band member and co-founder Roger Schneider.
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I got lost a little bit of contact there with the studio, but I think I'm back. And we have Anton Reicha. This is a quintet for clarinet, violin, viola, and cello. Arkabudelic with clarinetist Charles Neidich.

was clarinetist Charles Neidig with the Arcobudelli and a piece by Anton Reicha, quintet for clarinet, violin, viola, two violins, viola, and cello on Classical QED 89.3. Right now, a little bit of Copland with the Empire Brass.

Copeland and Buckaroo Holiday from Rodeo with the Empire Brass on Classical WQED FM 89.3 Pittsburgh and WQEJ 89.7 Johnstown on HD1 and WQEDFM.org. The Voice of the Arts in Western Pennsylvania. It is 5 o'clock, 76 degrees tonight. Showers and thunderstorms in the forecast after 3 a.m., a low of 68, and we could begin the day with some showers and thunderstorms, 80% chance of precipitation, but then starting to get nicer Thursday night, partly cloudy, a low of 59. By Friday, mostly sunny with a high near 78. We have Tchaikovsky this hour, a little bit of Strauss, and it's made possible by the Spanos Group of Raymond James, providing financial planning advice since 1980. 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David Lloyd Jones, the English Northern Philharmonia, and this spring idyll of Frederick Delius.

0: Frederick Delius and his Spring Idyll with David Lloyd Jones and the English Northern Philharmonia. 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
0: Here is Tchaikovsky. We'll hear his violin concerto with Dmitri Sitkovetsky. Sir Neville Mariner conducts the Academy of St. Martin in the Fields.

0: That was Tchaikovsky's Violin Concerto with Dmitri Sitkovetsky and Sir Neville Mariner and the Academy of St. Martin in the Fields. This weekend, Resonance Works is going to be performing Gounod's Romeo and Juliet.
1: Resonance Works presents Gounod's Romeo and Juliet in a new production at the New Hazlett Theater this Friday and Sunday. The opera's Juliet, Helen Wong, talks about the famous poison aria.
2: I would say it's one of the greatest tour de force arias in the operatic repertoire, and I feel so grateful that I get to do it. So the poison aria, Juliet gets the poison bottle from Friar Lawrence, and now she is left alone, and she has to decide whether she chooses to drink the poison or not. And in the aria, she decides, no, to hesitate, it means disloyalty to Romeo. So I must do it. I must chase away all my fears, all the demon that is talking to me. This is my choice.
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0: Here is Johann Strauss and Jr. with the beautiful Blue Danube, Daniel Barenboim and the Vienna Phil.

0: The beautiful blue Danube from New Year's Eve, Vienna New Year's Eve, Daniel Barenboim and the Vienna Philharmonic, Johann Strauss Jr. This weekend, the Resonance Works is performing the fabulous Romeo and Juliet.
1: 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Here's artistic and general director Maria Sensi-Selner.
2: The Gounod opera is the grandest of French opera, and it's really long. So this project actually started a couple of years ago when my dear friend Justin gives me a call and says, do you want to come to El Paso? At the time, he was the artistic director of El Paso Opera, and says, we're going to do Romeo and Juliet, but under 2 hours and no chorus and with seven principals. And I said, how in the world are you going to do that? And then we figured it out, and the result was this magnificent experience of Gounod's gorgeous score, and we gave the audience in El Paso this up-close, immersive experience.
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0: Wait for it this weekend, Friday and Sunday afternoon at 3, Friday evening at 8. I'm Anna Singer, and this is Classical WQED-FM 89.3 Pittsburgh and WQEJ 89.7 Johnstown on HD1 and WQEDFM.org, the Voice of the Arts in Western Pennsylvania. 76 degrees. Tomorrow we'll see some showers and thunderstorms. Have a great evening.
3: 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I'm Julie Amacher.
4: My family and I moved out to Idaho every summer. So my dad was teaching at a music festival run by Gunther Schuller, and my mom thought, okay, what am I going to do with three kids in Sandpoint, Idaho for 7 weeks? And the answer was fiddle camp.
3: Violinist Ariana Kim says that experience whet her appetite for music that was outside of the classical tradition. Ariana is currently a violin professor at Cornell University. Along the way, she's performed with musicians across various genres, from jazz to bluegrass. And most recently, she went to India on a 5-month sabbatical to study Carnatic music. What she learned appears on her latest recording, Uncommon Thread. That thread through each of these pieces is improvisation.
4: The tradition of Carnatic music goes back thousands of years, but the addition of the violin is pretty recent. It came over with Western settlers, and so the violin itself has been part of Carnatic music maybe for 200 years, though the style of music has been around for millennia. So understanding the history that goes far, farther back than the violin's existence in the music, and realizing even after half a year being there, I just, you know, basically put one foot in the giant ocean.
3: On your new recording, you have created your own arrangement of Araga. Tell us about this piece.

cello bow arm. And then in order to get the gamukas to speak well, a lot of the gamukas fly fast on the fingerboard. And it's most akin to, if we were to talk about it in Western classical music, a glissando or a slide. And because you have to move really fast and a lot of the notes are very connected, they put coconut oil on their fingers. So I now keep in my case a little takeout sauce container with cotton in it that you douse in coconut oil, and you just dip your fingers in it and sort of prepare the fingerboard so that you can glide easily.

0: And your Minnesota roots are still very strong. And you've written a piece of music called Migrating Home. And I'd love for you to tell us about what inspired that piece.
1: I wrote the initial version of it as I drove home, actually, in the latest hours, listening to NPR and the coverage about George Floyd being murdered. And I arrived in Minneapolis days after he had been killed, to quarantine with my parents during COVID. And I just, this sort of wash of heartbreak and disbelief and devastation kind of washed over me. And I thought, what do artists do in a time like this? How can we use our craft to give people something to hang on to? And then it sort of evolved since then and has now sort of taken a new shape after Renee Good and Alex Pretty were killed. So I felt very attached to my hometown and I felt helpless in a way. And this was sort of my way to express and to be part of home.
0: I'm thinking about the title of the recording, which we haven't really talked about because it's called Uncommon Thread, but you have the un in parentheses.
1: So that thread is improvisation. I also fell in love with the idea of improvisation through the lens of 18th century sonatas for violin and fortepiano. And so we started to play around with the idea of Mozart and Beethoven being really the greatest original improvisers. When you realize that improvisational aspect connects that all together, you realize that it becomes quite symbiotic.
0: Her new recording is called Uncommon Thread with violinist Ariana Kim. To hear the full conversation, download the extended podcast. That's New Classical Tracks from American Public Media. I'm Julie Almacher.
2: There's music from this week's New Classical Tracks coming up in less than a half hour. But next, I have a piece that's for a rugged and, in points, sparse landscape, written by a composer whose catalog is just as sparse as the portrait that he paints here. Alexander Borodin worked full-time as a scientist, and he composed when he could find the time. And his own program notes for In the Steppes of Central Asia put you right in the middle of these grasslands with nothing around as far as you can see.

It's almost like a caravan of Russian soldiers in their dress uniforms slowly approaching. The music grows and then fades away like they just passed you by and disappeared on the horizon. In the Steppes of Central Asia by Alexander Borodin with Leonard Slatkin conducting the St. Louis Symphony Orchestra. Now, Theodore Gouvee is proof that talent doesn't always show up on schedule. As a kid, piano lessons were just something fun for him to do. He had no standout gift for the instrument, never really thought of it as a career. So his parents sent him to Paris to study law, but he kept taking those piano lessons on the side, and somewhere along the way, the law student turned into a composer. Here's the Petite Suite Galloise

0: 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That was Lowell Graham conducting the United States Air Force Band. 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
1: 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Conductor Christopher Franklin leads the orchestra. The event includes a post-performance reception, Sunday, June 28th, 3 p.m. at Carnegie Music Hall, 4400 Forbes Avenue in Pittsburgh. 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
0: If you miss new classical tracks on the air, don't despair. 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I'm sure it's there too. This week, Julie Amacher interviews Ariana Kim about her new album, Uncommon Thread. It's an album that connects pieces from a variety of composers through a single theme, improvisation. Mozart's music is on the release, this violin sonata in B-flat major. Here's the third movement with Ariana Kim violin, and Roger Mosley plays fortepiano.

0: Brand new music from this week's new classical tracks, Mozart's Violin Sonata in B-flat major, the third movement, with Ariana Kim, violin, and Roger Mosley playing fortepiano.
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3: 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At Bach Beethoven and Brunch, people are coming and they're enjoying their lunches or brunches. 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You know, it's something that you can't do in a concert hall. 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
0: Bill Sianacek to the long list of composers who went digging through folk music and came back with gold. For Lockean dances, he turned to the music of the Moravian region where he grew up, dances that were just woven into everyday life. And there are several wedding dances there too, but the everyday ones really paint a picture, like blacksmiths at work or preparations of autumn before winter sets in. Andre Leonard conducts the Czechoslovak Radio Symphony Orchestra in Lockean dances

0: Music for everyday things, plus go-packs, those explosive athletic dances that you would associate with the Moravian area where Leos Janáček grew up. That was Lakian Dances with Czechoslovak Radio Symphony Orchestra.
1: 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We're dancing in the streets with the Pittsburgh Symphony Orchestra. Manfred Honeck conducts the season finale. Michael Dougherty's Dancing in the Streets will be heard in a world premiere. Jesse Montgomery's Strum and Copeland's Appalachian Spring also. You'll hear them all live right here on QED 89.3. I'm Jim Cunningham. Join me as Augustine Havelek returns to Heinz Hall to play the Samuel Barber Violin Concerto. I'll talk to Augustine and Manfred during intermission. Who knows what other guests might drop by our broadcast location backstage. It's the season finale concert with the Pittsburgh Symphony Orchestra. 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

The holiday favorite, written under a hot summer 1741 sun in a blazing flash of inspiration by George Frederick Handel. Messiah with the Pittsburgh Symphony and Manfred Honeck, plus the Mendelssohn Choir of Pittsburgh. Jim Cunningham with you. The trumpet shall sound, the dead shall be raised, every valley shall be exalted. Hallelujah.

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0: The music director of the Pittsburgh Symphony, Manfred Honeck, never gets tired of Messiah.
1: It's a piece which always amazes me, and I believe that it is so popular. There is just one reason. It's just fantastic music. And always when something popular, people like it because they are so fond of that wonderful melodies. The message Handel gives out with the music, it has a certain spirituality. And the melodies and the way he created these choruses is fantastic. Baite, but also sensitive chorus. There's a dignity in this music which it impresses me all the time. And that's the reason why I want to do it in Pittsburgh and want to present it in this special holiday season.
2: It never gets old, does it? Like Tchaikovsky's Nutcracker during the holiday. It never gets old.
1: There's a reason why there is a tradition, Nutcracker and Messiah, in the holiday season. It's so true because it's the music is created and it is music for eternity. I must say, it is so rich and in the content, so rich in emotions that I personally have always the feeling you can play this over and over and you will never get tired about that. You will always be so impressed.
0: Manfred Honeck at Heinz Hall for Messiah by George Frideric Handel. It was long thought that Handel, a devout Christian and Bible scholar, composed Messiah out of sheer religious fervor, with no thought of an immediate performance.

6 weeks. Handel was undoubtedly glad to leave London and its bitter disappointments. He'd had some failures with opera in the city of London. He arrived in the Irish capital on November 18, 1741, being universally known by his excellent compositions in all kinds of music from the city's press. Messiah's three parts, the advent of the Messiah, the passion of Christ, and his resurrection, bring together the most sacred events of the Christian calendar. The sincerity and loftiness of expression in Handel's music transcend any boundaries. The soloists joining the Mendelssohn Choir are Ying Fang, soprano, Reginald Mobley, countertenor, Timothy Fallon, tenor, and Alexander Elliott, baritone, with the Mendelssohn Choir of Pittsburgh, directed by Matthew Mahaffey. After the opening symphonia with the Pittsburgh Symphony, Timothy Fallon gets us started singing Comfort Ye My People, and Every Valley Shall Be Exalted. Here is Manfred Honeck to conduct the Pittsburgh Symphony Orchestra, Handel's Messiah.

The Mendelssohn Choir of Pittsburgh singing George Frideric Handel's Messiah, ending the first half with His yoke is easy, His burden is light. Manfred Honeck, Pittsburgh Symphony Music Director, conducted. The soprano was Ying Fang, Reginald Mobley, countertenor, Timothy Fallon, tenor, and Alexander Elliott, baritone, with the Mendelssohn Choir of Pittsburgh prepared by their director, Matthew Mahaffey. Still to come in this Pittsburgh Symphony broadcast, the Hallelujah Chorus. Ying Fang will sing, I Know That My Redeemer Liveth. Alexander Elliott has The Trumpet Shall Sound with principal trumpet Micah Wilkinson. And we'll hear the Mendelssohn Choir of Pittsburgh keeping the action moving all along the way. Jim Cunningham here. My burden is light. It's always a joy to be with you. Moon Doe and Jacob Joyce, associate conductors, help us with these broadcasts. Malia Toranjo is the president and CEO of the Pittsburgh Symphony. 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It's Handel's Messiah from Heinz Hall in Pittsburgh, with the Pittsburgh Symphony and Manfred Honeck, music director. The Mendelssohn Choir joins for this performance. I'm Jim Cunningham. For the 1741 premiere of Handel's Messiah, choristers were assembled from Dublin's cathedrals, the best available soloists, and instrumentalists were hired. The date of the premiere was set for April 13th. Messiah was a triumph. It gave universal satisfaction to all present, and was allowed by the greatest judges to be the finest composition of music that has ever been heard. Such was the announcement from Faulkner's Journal. It took some time before Messiah enjoyed an equal success in London, where, in the words of H.C. Robbins Landon, there was strong opposition to hearing the words of the New Testament in a theater with actors and actresses of loose morals and dubious habits. Just the same, Handel's Messiah came to be recognized during the next decade as Handel's masterpiece. It was the last music he directed, only 8 days before he died, on the 14th of April, 1759. Messiah has more choruses than any of his oratorios except Israel and Egypt. The soloists in Messiah are commentators on, rather than participants or characters in the oratorio's story. Our soloists have gathered on stage. We have Reginald Mobley, countertenor, Ying Fang, soprano, tenor Timothy Fallon, and baritone Alexander Elliott. The Mendelssohn Choir of Pittsburgh are on the risers. They've been prepared by Matthew Mahaffey. And here is Manfred Honeck, the music director of the Pittsburgh Symphony Orchestra, part two of George Frideric Handel's Messiah.